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3: Hello, hello.
2: We have a special guest this week. You want to go ahead and introduce yourself?
4: What's up, guys? I'm Trent from Bad Terms, Huntington, West Virginia.
5: Nice. And who else is in your band that's not here, you know, with us today?
4: We've got Eric, tattoo artist up in Athens, and Brett and Braxton. They are at home getting ready for work in the morning.
5: Nice. And what do they play? What are they doing
4: there? Brett's the drummer. Braxton is the bass player, and Eric sings.
5: Eric sings.
2: Yeah.
5: All right. Well, let's just dive right in.
4: He screams. He doesn't sing.
5: Yeah. He screams. He makes gutturals. He yells a lot.
2: Yeah.
5: But all right. So just right off the bat, Bad Terms. Where does the name come from? How'd that come to be?
4: Funny story. There's a movie called Goofy Movie.
2: Yes.
4: And I had a band in high school, and we had a song called Bad Terms, and it was referenced off of a Goofy Movie, and it stuck. When Bad Terms first started, I had a couple of guys come to me, and they were like original Bad Terms members. We can get to that in a minute. They were going to call it Withdrawal, and I was like, nah. So it just kind of stuck, and we're like the only one until during COVID, like a rock band popped up, and now there's an oi band. One word. They call it One Word. I have the patent for the band Bad Terms, though. That's my name. So
5: that's your name.
4: That works out for legal purposes.
5: Well, I want to ask a little about kind of the symbols that y'all use for your band. We're seeing a spade a lot throughout your artwork, throughout your merch, throughout, I mean, like everything with your band.
4: It's just like a hard logo. I don't know. Eric kind of threw that in there. You know, we did the executioner style. Mm-hmm. That's an Eric question. We just kind of threw it out there. Big Motorhead fans.
5: Okay.
2: Yeah.
4: But
5: I didn't know it had any like deeper meaning. If it was one of those, like, Eric's a tattoo artist, so he's like, drove that up. Yeah, right. It was dope.
4: Yeah.
5: Send it out.
4: Yeah, we just kind of like the dark gloom. It's kind of like a gloomy logo ish, or that's how I see it. So we kind of stick with that theme. So the little executioner, that's kind of our mascot now. We accepted that.
5: So Brick House Revival Fest is coming up. This is huge. This is the first time this venue's been used since 2009. I mean, it's hosted, again, a ton of legendary names, names like Title Fight, Death Before Dishonor. I mean, again, countless different names. Y'all are going to be on with Years Spent Cold
4: and Shattered Realm, which is like, that's the show. That's a 4-day thing, but like that Saturday is the actual show.
2: Yeah, that's like
4: that's the one you want to be at. It's crazy because I grew up at the Brick. I live in Huntington, but I grew up going to shows. I've seen every band you could ever imagine in that small room. And then in like, I want to say 2010, they kind of in Nitro opened another Brick House, same guy, but it just kind of fell through, which there was legendary bands in that building too. But this coming back is a big deal for just the whole state, because I wouldn't know half about music if it wasn't for that room. I mean, I saw Isolé Dying before they put 94 Hours out. Everybody's like, who the hell is this? Next year, they're the biggest band in the world.
5: Absolutely.
4: And I saw them with all my friends, and Fire Marshal shut it down.
5: Is this something you like are preparing a little extra for, since it does hold like a spot in your heart? Or?
4: I mean, we're going to do a cover. That's about it. I don't know. We might make a shirt. We've talked about a little bit of things, but
2: y'all got a little time.
4: There's a lot of bands playing that day. I think the Saturday is like, I think there's going to be like 10 plus bands. It's kind of, that's like the actual fest.
5: I say, yeah, it's a full festival, huh?
4: Yeah.
2: There's going to be so many bands just in general.
4: Yeah, 4 days is crazy.
2: It's going to be a lot.
5: I say, I know they've announced a couple other names. You said, like, was Year Spent Cold? I know Heaven's Weep, which is a new straight edge band.
4: I think they're playing on the Friday. He's doing like a pop punk day. I think like a new bands kind of day.
2: Yeah, I've been keeping up with as he's been releasing them. But he's been releasing so many, I'm just like, okay, what?
4: Yeah, he should have just put a list out. But.
2: Yeah. So Huntington Music Collective has hosted you guys many times over the last couple of years. What's it like to play at the Straight Edge shows?
4: I love it. I mean, those guys are all my friends. I was there from the jump when it became a thing. You know, I help when I can. It's really awesome just to see how fast it picked up. Like, kids need a place to go. I grew up in a bad house, you know, bad environment. Like, I started going to shows when I was 12, and like, that changed my life. Here I am sitting in this studio with you guys 20 years later because of this music that we're playing and just running around beating the hell out of each other, having the time of our lives. Yeah. I'm almost 40 years old, still doing it. And HMC's got a good thing going.
5: We've talked to Nate Holly before. He's been in the studio a couple times. I know his big thing is getting a next generation out there. And I feel like that's being a part of that is a great thing for y'all. Builds up new fans, not only that, but it just makes these kids want to make bands later. You know?
4: Absolutely. It's helped. There's new bands coming out every week, it seems like. And, you know, people were wanting to get involved. When it first started, everybody was reaching out and just trying to help. And like, the main issue, or not even issue, is like a permanent building would make it so much better.
5: Absolutely.
4: And that's in the works, but
5: it's in the works. But speaking of, you know, just again, the next generation, what is the largest change you've seen in the local scene? Is it expanded?
4: Acceptance. Like, growing up, you know, there was your emo kids, your metal kids, your deathcore kids, whatever. I don't even call it deathcore. I don't know what that means. But that whole genre of heavy six or seven and eight string guitars, you know, everybody's just hanging out now. Like, we used to swing on people in the mosh pit if they had a Hawthorne Heights shirt. I love Hawthorne Heights. But that's how it was. That was the reality of it. Huntington was violent. Like, all music scenes were violent back then. That's how the whole thing was. But now, just as a worldwide community, there's so much acceptance to everybody. So I think that's really cool. You don't see really nobody targeting anybody.
2: No.
4: Everybody's mingling in the parking lots.
5: Do you think there's been like a big change in music too, musical style, or is it kind of just?
4: I mean, yeah, but it's all relatively just been the same. I mean, there's not many metalcore bands. I don't see anymore, but that's a lot of kids. And that's the thing with like HMC shows. Like, you can have like a softer show, like emo kind of rock. Not a lot of kids come out. You have a hardcore show, heavy. There's 200 kids there on a Tuesday. They want that style. It's we all talk about that. Like,
5: the children yearn for violence.
4: It's crazy. Yeah.
2: So the out of pocket show was on a Wednesday, and there was crazy.
4: Yeah, that show blew me away too. Like,
5: I mean, if we really want to call one out, the Terror Show, that was on a Tuesday.
2: That was Tuesday.
4: That was awesome.
2: That was my first show.
4: Packed, and that's how I assume future shows will go that we've got planned and that got booked. I assume that would happen too, but school starting, you know, it's not as much kids as it is adults and old adults that lost connection with that. And we're seeing a lot of old heads come back around, me being one of them. Cause I went 10 years, I didn't do anything. Like, I went to a few bar shows and that was it, and started bass fishing. Like, Nate called me, wanted to do Vile Mind, was talking about it. I ran into him at the tattoo shop. We were talking about him wanting to book shows. I said, Agnostic Front's looking for a show. Introduced him to Tom Martin. Said, get a hold of Tom. It just kind of, it all swindled into that. Agnostic Front was booked. HMC had their first show. Valmont started that night. Bad Terms had gotten. Me and Eric kind of reconnected there the prior year to that. And he just kept texting me, ready when you are. Ready when you are. Because Bad Terms hadn't played a show since 2015. So
5: absolutely.
4: And I was like, let's do it. And then we got an HMC show thrown together, and it blew us all away. Absolutely blew us away. There was probably 300 kids there that night.
2: We're going to go ahead and play some music. We got Dead Skin Mask by Slayer and None But My Own by Machine Head.

0: 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I'm your host, TJ Bobby, here with my co-host, TJ Balderas.
1: Hello, hello.
0: We got our special guest, Trent, here this week.
2: What's up, guys?
0: Hey.
1: So, we're back. I want to ask a little about, because we were talking about off-recording, about some of y'all's like influences. You said that Sepultura was on the list, but didn't make the cut for our playlist. I mean, you threw out a bunch of them, like All Out War is on the playlist, Cold as Life, Marauder.
2: Those two right there, those first two.
1: All Out War.
2: Yeah, All Out War. Yeah. And Cold as Life is my biggest guitar influences, probably.
0: Nice.
1: Absolutely. And All Out, I mean, what about All Out War is like drew you to them?
2: All of it. I mean, have you listened to them? The riffs with the drums. I mean, they're that hardcore band, but they're metal as well. They're accepted in both scenes, and they've been around. Those guys have been doing it for 30 years now, and I'm not necessarily a double bass guy, but they pull it off well.
1: Absolutely.
0: Yeah. Something we like to ask everybody is, like, what's the writing process for you guys?
2: So back in the day when it was always a band, a full-time band, and doing it, we just got together and wrote. Like, it was just me throwing ideas out, the drummer just putting it together. So now we're in the new stage of life, and I write it on my computer with fake drums, send it to my guys, and they're like, okay, we'll check it out. And that's how we've done it. We've been working on a new song, and then I started a new song last week, and that's how we're going to do it. It's because everybody's old now. Everybody works. It's harder to get together 3 days a week like we used to, so we're lucky if we get one day a weekend. And that's how a lot of bands do it now. It's crazy, but it works.
0: If it works, it works.
2: And then, like, my best riffs have come from messing up while trying something at band practice, and you're like, oh, we're going to do that again. That's kind of how that works for me.
1: Is there any certain topics y'all like to focus on and write about? Is there anything?
2: Like lyric-wise?
1: Lyric-wise, emotion-wise, feelings?
2: That's our big thing with Bad Terms is, you know, everybody's got their thing, and ours just looks like dark and gloomy, and it's just about mental struggle, life, growing old, trying to overcome shit, and Eric handles that aspect. You know, I write a little bit. I've had my influences. Like, Life Sentence is our biggest song. That's about my brother being locked up for the rest of his life in prison for being dumb. But that's just kind of what we try to hit on. We just mental awareness. Self-doubt.
1: One other thing that your band is well known for is Eric, between, you know, almost every single set you'll have, will go on a, like, mm-hmm. kind of a speech about, you know, again, seeing unity, about taking care of people, about, again, like, your friends are around you, take care of the, you know, your brother next to you, all of that.
2: Oh, yeah.
1: Again, where is that coming from? Is that from
2: That's just what it's always been. It's always been about unity and looking after one another. And if I don't talk to Eric for 2 weeks, I text him, like, hello, you okay? Like, but that's just, everybody picks up where they left off, you know? Like, we had one of our good friends pass away, in December or the beginning of January, and like that kind of lit the fire more so these past 9 months, just because we're trying to do it for him as much as ourselves, because we're all we all grew up in broken homes and found each other going to hardcore shows, and that's just all my lifelong friends I met going to shows. I talked to 3 people from high school or my childhood. Like, what other than that, it's from hardcore shows. All around the world. I've got friends all around the world from playing this kind of music. That sounds dumb. That people think's dumb. They're screaming dumb music. You know what I mean? But I've got lifelong friends. I can get stay in Chicago anytime I want for free. You know what I mean? Like, that's cool.
0: That is something I really enjoy about watching you guys is when he
2: Eric's talks very like that. Positive, and I love that he does that, and he beats himself up a lot over it, but he thinks nobody wants to hear that, but no. Everybody loves that. People come up after we play and talk to us about it, and talking to people about that.
0: It's
2: awesome.
0: Great. It's like, a great reminder of what the scene is here for, and it does. Like, I've always felt welcome, and I haven't been going very long, but it's great.
1: I was gonna say, because I mean, every show too, he'll sit there and say, you know, grab your brother, grab your friend, whoever it is. I mean, I've been grabbed by random people I don't know, but at the point where we're at the same show together, we have that, you know, again, unity. We're here for a reason.
2: Absolutely.
1: It brings people together. It's a great thing.
0: Yeah.
2: I love that he does that. Like I said, he does beat himself over. Like, I talk too long. Because Bad Terms is that band, like, we get up there and we rip three songs from the jump. Like I want to play 15 minutes and get off stage. But he's getting better at talking about it, talking, and, like, everybody loves that, you know. I've seen tags on Instagram of people talking about our message, and so.
1: Absolutely. Well, one thing I did notice while doing some research, it was extremely hard to find anything before 2025 about the band. I mean, it seemed like social media wasn't there, and you guys didn't even
2: Facebook,
1: that was the one that I had a little dive on, but even your second album, Dissension, wasn't even available on streaming platforms up until 2025.
2: So back when we first started, so, like, I can, do you want me to give you the band history?
0: Yes.
2: So
1: go for absolutely. It. Absolutely.
2: I'm drunk at Jimmy John's, and two guys walk up to me that had previously not kicked me out, but was in a band that I started with some other friends. Long story short, I grew up with these guys. They're like, we're starting this band. You want in? Get in. So, you know, we started this band in Chesapeake, Ohio, across the bridge there in a garage in the suburbs. And we put an album out. It was called Game On. Not a lot of people know that. But it's a different vocalist. Eric is playing bass on it. We have another guitar player and another drummer. I'm the only original Bad Terms member from 2011. It was when we started. That was our first show, 2011. So we put Game On out, went on tour with No Zodiac and No Regrets, played a bunch of shows, had some issues, kicked the vocalist out, kicked the other guitar player out. Braxton, who plays bass, was our road dog. We used to take him on the road with us every show. So I was like, you're playing bass. He was like,
1: I'll say a big upgrade there.
2: Yeah, he was like, oh, okay. And he's a drummer. He's a phenomenal guitar player, but he's been a drummer his whole life. I was like, I'll buy you a bass. We'll get a bass. So he did that. Eric sang. We wrote Dissension in probably like a month and a half, went to Columbus, recorded it, and played it for like 2.5 years, 3 years. It was out probably 3 years. Played our last show 2015. Or wait, we were playing in Wheeling one night. TJ is the drummer.
1: Mm-hmm.
2: He's like, I'm moving to California. Literally during the writing process of Death and Guilt, we wrote one song, two songs maybe. So Brett, who drums now, was in Hard Times with me and Nate and everybody. I was like, well, he was our road dog at this point, drove us everywhere because he had an SUV, so he drove us everywhere. I was like, you're in. He's like, okay.
1: So if you want to join the band, just be a road dog for a couple years. And
2: yeah, that's how it
0: you'll
2: works.
0: Eventually get tapped. It'll be awesome. Yeah,
2: that's how it works.
0: I'm just throwing.
2: That's how it works. So we did that. So come around 2015, we're playing some shows. Our last show was with Ringworm in West Huntington, of all places, which is where I live, which is just crazy to name bands that's played 3 blocks from my childhood home. But so that happens. Life hits. 2015, we'll say August. We wrote Death and Guilt. Eric steps away. Just family issues. He was having a baby. You know, life happened. We all were just like, okay. Let's just take a break, see what happens. And then that break just kind of happened. I think we got together one more time after that, but we all got real jobs. And that just kind of did that. Eric quit, though. So what a lot of people don't know is Death and Guilt was wrote and recorded 10 years ago. Without vocals, because I'd already paid for the studio. So, fast forward 2024, winter, November, December, me and Eric's talking. He's like, I really want to put vocals on that. I was like, hey, whatever, we'll see what happens. Then HMC started, and I was like, let's just give it a go. That's another band to add to the roster of shows in Huntington. Eric comes down, we start playing. We check him out. I get a hold of Marcus, ATR, Waking the Revenant, if you guys know who those cats are, check them out. I got a hold of him because I couldn't get a hold of the guy in the studio in Columbus to send me the files. So we recorded Death and Guilt like a rap album with just the straight music track with Eric singing over it. And Marcus was able, because he's pretty good at engineering and producing, was able to like grab signals and just spice it up. And he sent us, we were playing the bingo hall show that Tom used to do, which is now going to be Brickhouse Fest. It's pretty much Brickhouse, the new Brickhouse Fest is taking over for the bingo hall shows. Marcus sends us that like an hour before we play. I was like, that's the one. And it's been perceived everywhere and everyone loves it. It turned out way better than I thought it was because I've listened to this album for 10 years with no vocals on it. But Marcus made the guitars sound better and all that. So Marcus is going to help us with these two songs that we're getting ready to lay down, hopefully.
1: Absolutely. So we should be expecting some music.
2: We've got one in the pocket. It's ready to go. We got to work on the end. And then I wrote another one like last week. It's completely different than what everybody's maybe going to expect. It's super heavy. I know we can be a heavy band at times, but this is a little bit different. So
1: absolutely.
0: Hey, we like heavy music.
2: Oh, yeah. I like fast riffs, but this one is, we're going to slow it down a little bit, I think.
0: Okay, we're going to go ahead and get some music. We got All Alone by Cold as Life, For Those Who Were Crucified by All at War, and Mirror Shows Black by Marauder.

0: 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I am your host, DJ Bobby, here with my co-host, DJ Balladeras.
1: Hello, hello.
0: We got our guest Trent here this week.
2: What's up, guys?
1: So, earlier you kind of name-dropped Ringworm.
0: Yeah.
1: Which is, again, a very large band, huge band. You've also played with a couple other huge bands like Haywire, was it Bayway?
2: That was just this year.
0: Yeah, that was just this year.
2: Yeah, so you want to go back to the future, back to the past. You know, like our first show in 2011 was with Outbreak and Mother of Mercy. And the guy that sings for Mother of Mercy is the guy that puts on FYA Fest in Florida. Mm-hmm. So, okay. That was pretty cool. And the thing about Huntington is a lot of big bands know Huntington, West Virginia, because they've played here. You go to a different city and talk about their, or talk to another band, they're like, oh my God, we played there. So Bad Terms has played with a lot of bands in our hometown. We played with Marauder and Hatebreed in the same week, over on 6th Avenue.
1: When was that? What year was that?
2: 2014.
1: Was it 14?
2: With Warhound and...
0: It was 8.
1: I'll say, we were young.
2: It was right beside the police department, and then that one place, it used to be a bar across from the Civic Center, was where Hatebreed was, and that turned into an absolute riot. Absolutely. We ended up the patrons ended up beating security up. it was pretty funny. But no, we did that, and then, we played with Zabalba and Take Offense and Soul Search in the west end of Huntington at a baseball field, community center building, and... I mean, there's a lot of bands. I've played with almost every band I could ever want to in my hometown.
1: I was going to say, do you have a favorite of this?
2: Madball, I've played with Madball before with my other band, but not with Bad Terms. So, there's a few that these guys definitely were trying to do.
0: Any left on the bucket list you need to check off?
2: Terror, and they did just come through here, but, that was just a... There was only one local band, and of course, the guy that books the shows will put his band, which is fine. Yeah, I mean, hell yeah, I would put my band on it if I booked the show. But yeah, really, I mean, playing with those bands are cool, but do they care about your local band? That's an issue a lot of bands deal with. None of those guys even watch your band sometimes. But just to say you played with them, hell yeah.
1: I was going to say, on the flip side of that, do you have another, favorite local band? You know, someone from the scene around here?
2: Oh, God, yeah. Ghost Home.
1: Ghost Home.
2: Ghost Home is the best band in West Virginia.
1: Absolutely.
2: And I'm just not saying that because they're my friends, just because... Listen to them.
0: I don't think I've got to see them yet.
1: I say that's one of the bands I've yet to see.
2: Oh, man, they're awesome. And then...
0: Didn't they just do a baseball
1: Valoma
0: show?
1: Valoma, again, we were talking about Caden earlier.
2: Those kids are 20 years old and sound like they've been doing it forever.
0: Caden, you'll be here one day.
1: We will try and get him on here for so long.
0: I'm going to make Sam bully him, actually.
1: Oh, my God.
0: Sam might work more.
1: Again, Valoma, again, it's a bunch of young guys. They are all insane in the best way possible.
2: Yeah, they're
0: it's great.
2: If they keep going, they'll do something with it, hopefully.
1: Again, they just released a single. I think
0: they're about to release an album.
2: They're working on it, right? It's getting worked on right now.
0: Yeah.
2: I work with Landon, and he goes home with me every day on my lunch break, so I get to hear it all before anybody. It's awesome.
0: We're going to hang into some music here, guys. We have Heaven's Final War by Integrity and Birth is Pain by Ringworm.

0: 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I'm your host, DJ Bobby, here with my co-host, DJ Valadares.
1: Hello, hello.
0: And our special guest this week, Trent.
2: What's up?
0: We're going to do some plugs, get some information out there.
1: I said, where you can find this cool guy and all of his cool bands, all of his, you know, projects, what he's doing.
0: Yep.
2: Okay, so we got Bad Terms on Facebook. Just two words. Been on there for a long time. I think the profile picture is all of us looking stupid. And then Instagram is Bad Terms HC. That's where we mainly do everything. Like, that's all we're doing. We're on all streaming, everything. Or you could check us out live. We got September 18th with Ringworm, and then a new band called Scrapyard, which is awesome for fans of Ghost Home because it's those guys. And then if you're in Dunbar, what is it? Where's the new Brick House? St. Albans.
1: St. Albans.
2: Yeah. We got the St. Albans Fest coming up, the Brick House Fest, October 22nd through the 25th. It's 4 days of bands. If you can't make all of them, Saturday's the big one. It's us, Year Spent Cold, Shattered Realm. I really can't tell you who else is on it because I really haven't even seen the list. But that's going to be like an all-day, four-day thing, but all day on the Saturday. So if you're in Chicago or Detroit, in November we're going on the road for 2 days with Vile Mind. Should be a good time. So
1: absolutely.
0: Yeah. And as always, you can find us here every Friday from 8 to 9 on 88.1 or on the web.
1: I always forget to say that. Yeah, we're on SoundCloud. We're on Spotify. Hopefully Spotify works this town. Yeah. I mean, it has not liked us the last couple weeks.
0: That's Connor's turn.
2: Spotify?
1: Yeah, Spotify no, just does Spotify's, not like us.
2: Man, they it just like really double charged us. Me for Bad Terms stuff, and I paid for like a 5-year thing. And yeah, they suck evil. To deal with.
0: Yeah, it's bad.
1: But yeah, do you want to leave us with final thoughts? What do you want to leave us with?
2: Go to shows. Just go to them. Even if you don't like the bands, but your friends are in this, just do it for the community because kids need this. And you never know. You might need this. You might be 30 years old and never listen to a hardcore or a metal band, but you might lose your going to one of these. Don't go to the bar. The bar shows are cool, but the all ages shows are better. 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All donations help. You know, bring your kids. They might be into it. 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
3: Dean takes the low snap, avoids the rush, will fire it down. Philly's got wide open. Xavier Gaines at the 15-yard line. Gaines is going to take it into the end zone for a touchdown, Thunderinger!
1: Wow, that was awesome. 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
5: Next pitch on the way. Harrell drives this one deep over into left field. Look up and say goodbye. Allie Harrell with a solo home run.
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6: Yeah, I knew Joe. He was a friend of mine. Always liked him. We used to hang out, you know. I noticed he started acting different. You know, keeping to himself more, not eating right. His grades even began to drop. I thought it was just because he and his girlfriend had just broken up. I mean, it seemed natural. And I never thought that Joe would be the type to...
7: On an average day, 84 people die from suicide, and many more attempt to end their lives. If you, or someone you know, is having trouble eating,

sleeping, or has started talking about suicide, tell someone or get them help. Don't let your friends say goodbye. This message brought to you by your friends at WMUL.

0: Hey, Jerry. 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
3: 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That's what got your ass knocked down last time. Now what I always tell you, stick and move, stick and
1: they
3: move.
1: Never
3: keep those legs
1: leave
3: moving.
1: Me alone.
3: Come on, you hear that? 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
0: Yeah. 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

0: Yo, man, it's a lot of brothers out there flaking and perpetrating, but scared to kick reality.
1: Man, you've been doing all this dope producing. You ain't had a chance to show them what time it is.
0: So what you want me to do?
1: Spread the-

way to Hollywood to be in Hollywood. You done did it now. Heard the dope was good and well, a hood's a hood. You gon' get it now. They said she gon' get you right. They said she got all the juice. They said keep it happy though, or she be coming after you. You get invincible when you get high. 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The blood in the ears is drumming, the heart is the cable jumper, the brain is flipping the language, the lungs are probably toast. But everybody who ever stopped running is now a ghost. You ain't seen them headlights in a minute, so it might be cool. 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

turns into an alley quick. 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OG, OG, OG, OG, OG, OG, Jesus. Slap that coopster all day, you knew just how this would be. It's the devil's playground, ain't for play, but you was born into it. Now far in the distance, creeping up, is that underground music?

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Case of Rasta Ross, so the story goes. On and on and back and forth. The evolution's absolute. Tours and shows with Goopy Who. Would hesitate if he had to shoot, though he'd rather not. Forever been the elephant in the room that everyone can't wait to run and tell about. The head to the body of the belligerent militant group that sponsors the revolution that would not be televised. Decide to cross those little guys, you've obviously been in advice. Yet and still, the question that arises to the mind, will he make it? Was it worth it? Did he win? Will he survive? The rodeo. Dean Street, click, clack, president, uh-huh. Nostra Al.

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1: Say it wasn't you.
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5: Hello, ladies and gentlemen. On behalf of our captain and entire crew, welcome aboard Han. Project 002. Our trip will round out to 33 minutes and 33 seconds. Once the album is in progress, we ask that you fasten your headphones. Do this by placing the foam fittings over each ear, one at a time. Tighten until you feel the bass has reached maximum slap. We suggest you take a moment to clear your thoughts in preparation for our journey. Thank you for choosing Han.

0: Put her in the pot, made it hot, then I chopped her. I was floating in the air, helicopter. Put butter in the pot, then the hot sauce. Yeah, I'm moving the fun when the talk's off. All shocked when somebody else clock pops. 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Man, I feel like they're right up in the grass. Operation Fox Trot.
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I watch this break down my organization, man. 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He signed contracts right. 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

0: I'm Lex Bauman, singer and songwriter of While We're Still Young and Taylor Swift. 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
5: Oh, we sure are.
6: Yeah, he's a great kid.
7: So he's got a job at the dealership, right?
6: No.
5: Yes, he did.
6: Oh, right, the dealership. You know, he just started there.
5: Actually, it's been about 6 weeks.
6: Has it been that long?
7: And he graduates next year, right?
6: Oh, no. He's still...
5: Yes, he does, Tom.
6: Sure, Johnny graduates next year. I thought you were talking about...
5: Who, Tom?
8: Need to get closer to your family?
6: So, Larry, let's talk about your kids.
8: Give your family everything. 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
9: Baby girl, I've had one too many.

It's funny how I always find myself in Dakota. 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
2: 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You got that old rock music getting nice.
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0: Maybe he got his insights from being a riverboat captain.
1: Never argue with a fool. Onlookers may not be able to tell the difference.
0: Wherever he went, Mark Twain found humor all around. 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

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smoke, smoke, smoke, smoke, smoke, smoke, smoke, smoke, smoke, smoke, smoke, smoke, smoke, smoke, smoke, smoke, smoke, smoke, smoke, smoke, smoke, smoke, smoke, smoke, smoke, smoke, smoke, smoke, 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

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Come on. 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

0: that song. I want y'all to sing it on Sunday morning. One more time. 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Say it again. 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
1: We will not be shaken.
0: We will not. 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One more time, you say it, say it. We will

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1: Wow, Jim. The stars are so beautiful tonight. Hey, is that a UFO?
2: The light! It's got me!
1: Jim! Jim!
2: Mary! What? Where am I?
3: Greetings, Earthling.
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3: 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The rumors are true. Mission accomplished.
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1: Jim, are you okay? What was that?
0: The truth, Mary. 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
1: Come on, just lift up hands real quick. Father, we just love you tonight. We worship you. We honor you. We say that you are God. Come on, talk to him a little bit. You are God tonight. Come on, talk to him. You are God. That is our esteem of you. That is our declaration of you, that there is not another God like our God. Come on, talk to him. You are God. You are God in heaven. Come on, you are God in earth. You are also God over that which is under the earth. We say you are God. You are God over the river. 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
2: Burch gets a piece of that one. Flip the bat. That one's not coming back. Blakely Burch is going to get a three-run homer.
3: Elmore
2: will pull up for three. 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Oh, my gosh. John Elmore. Johnny Buckets with ice in his veins.
4: Joseph will take it instead, and that'll be in the back of the net. Past Yusuf Oglu. Goal, Thundering Herd.
5: 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Green looks to Levias. It's a go route.

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1: The ball is played to Mayor Abutea. Abutea sends it into the box. Morgan White's there, and Morgan White finds the goal.
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0: The calendar has turned, the cleats are laced, and the pitch is calling as another fall season is underway for Marshall women's soccer at Hoops Family Field.
1: Marshall going to the corner, but it's not trying to waste time. It's trying to play offense. And a beautiful sidekick goal by Mia Eichmann.
0: With a postseason appearance last campaign serving as the foundation, third-year head coach Rafa Samoas believes the herd is ready to continue its upward trajectory this fall.
2: McComas sends a shot into the back of the net. It's 2-0. And Marshall extends its lead. It's now 2-0.
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5: Luke takes it away. He has a 2-on-1. Gives it up to Kelly, and Kelly slams it home off the right side.
6: Gordon chips it to Matt Freeman, and Freeman spots up and scores. Matt Freeman, golden goal for the herd, and the herd is still alive.
5: Quarter spot up three. That's on the way. In and out of the cylinder, no good. But Scott with the follow, the finish, and the foul.
7: Down to the 40, to the 30, to the 20, the 10, 5, touchdown, Thundering Herd. A 93-yard kickoff return for the redshirt senior, DeAndre Reeves.
6: Sosito sends it near side in the near side corner, and it's a goal and a win for Marshall.
5: 1-2 delivery on the way. This one's sent for a ride. Dropping back at the wall. Norfleet looks up. Watch it fly. It's out of here. A home run. A walk-off two-run bomb from Emily Cooper.
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woods. And they had what they call revival meeting. Yeah. Some old deacon, he prayed and they sang. And when he couldn't find words to say,

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1: Everyone has a community, a neighborhood, school, kids' teams, where you worship, work, work out, or any other place or group where you choose to belong. 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

0: dominion and power. 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
1: Marshall men's soccer is underway as the former national champions under head coach Chris Grassi look to put together another run at the mountaintop.
2: Roberto steps up. He actually tips it quickly, and a beautiful shot off the set piece. Oh my goodness, Roberto just dished it off, and a beautiful swinging ball of his left foot by David De La Vibora, and the freshman with his first ever NCAA tournament goal.
1: This season is sure to include plenty of penalties, goals, and incredible moments at Hoops Family Field.
3: Romberg right at the spot where he shot again, and another goal by Cole Romberg. Goes top right first time, bottom right second time. Cole Romberg, two goals here tonight.
2: Marshall men's soccer hosts Eastern Illinois on Tuesday, September 22nd, with pregame at 7 p.m. and kickoff at 7:15. Of Mediate Sports, Reese Owens and Zane Quentrill will be on the call.
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Sister Mother Housie. 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Yes. And so I named this Grandma Song.

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1: Can we just enjoy the silence and love his presence? 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
0: Just keep playing WMUL, Ian. We'll hit the metal area.
2: Oh, Daddy, Daddy, Daddy, can I really choose any doggy that I want?
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2: Oh, look at that one, Daddy. He's cool.
4: You're darn right, little girl. I'm the essence of cool. I enjoy long walks in the rain and the occasional bash. Plus, I love to be rubbed behind my ear. Woof, baby, woof.
3: He's a little too big for our house, sweetheart. Let's see what else they have.
2: How about him? He's really happy.
5: Oh, pick me, pick me, pick me, pick me, pick me. Please, please, please, please, please, pick me. I'm very cute. Little doggy, I can do lots of tricks. Watch this.
2: He's really iffy, Daddy. I don't know if I want him.
3: That's fine, kiddo. How about her?
6: Oh, darling, you are so terribly adorable. We would have such an amazing time doing each other's nails.
2: Oh, Daddy, she's beautiful. I want to take her home with me right now.
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1: 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Join your host, Al Kendall, as he puts together collections of songs that sound great together and are connected in some way. Songs that would make up a terrific side of a vinyl record, if anybody'd been cool enough to put it together and release it as such. Just like those great KTEL albums of the 70s and 80s, this is Al.

Hey everybody, and welcome back to Album Sides. Now, on September 24th, we celebrate the birth of songwriting goddess Holly Knight. While you may not know her name, you most certainly know her songs if you ever turned on the radio in the 80s, or at least one of those 80s stations on satellite radio today. She's crafted hits for everyone from Aerosmith to Patti Smyth and Scandal, from Heart to Kiss, and from Tina Turner to Pat Benatar. But what was her biggest hit? Let's count them down and find out. First, a little info on Holly Knight. She started off in New York City playing classical piano as a child, but soon got bit by the rock and roll bug and joined her first band in 1977, evolved into a group called Spider, alongside drummer Anton Figg, who's best remembered as the drummer for the world's most dangerous band led by Paul Schaefer on Late Night with David Letterman. They signed with Bill Aucoin, who also managed Kiss. Ace Frehley tapped Anton to play on his 1978 Kiss solo album, which subsequently led to him playing drums on two Kiss albums, Dynasty and Unmasked, the latter of which also featured keyboards by his bandmate and by now girlfriend, Holly Knight. Knight would also be somewhat romantically linked with three-fourths of Kiss at one time or another. Just saying. Now, while our countdown is of her top 15 songs, we won't have time to play each one, and it kills me to say that we cannot play number 15, which is one of my favorites, The Divinyls' Pleasure and Pain. She wrote it with Mike Chapman, her frequent collaborator. Mike also produced the hit, and it went all the way to number 76 on the Billboard charts. But we are going to kick things off with a song written by Kiss's Paul Stanley, and with help from two songwriters, one Desmond Child, who he worked with a lot, and Holly Knight. Kiss's version did not make the cut to be included on their Crazy Nights album, so it was given to Bonnie Tyler, who first released it in 1988, before it was finally put out, before Kiss finally put out their own version on October 17th, 1989, 4 days after, now get this, 4 days after it was released by former Kiss guitarist Ace Frehley, with drums once again by Anton Figg, and backing vocals by another former member of Kiss, Peter Criss. Whew. So which version to play? I gotta tell you, I like Ace's version better. Kiss's version went all the way to number 66 on the Billboard charts, but just Ace's voice is just cool. So let's check out his version of Holly Knight's Hide Your Heart.

Remember that one? That was the MTV classic from John Wayne to the Babies called Change. Originally released in 1982, but it hit big when it appeared in the movie Vision Quest in 1985, making it to number 54 on the Billboard charts. It was written solely by Holly Knight, but produced by Pat Benatar's guitarist and eventual husband, Neil Giraldo. And by the way, the Divinyls, who recorded Holly's 15th biggest hit, John Waite, who recorded her 13th biggest, Change, and Pat Benatar, who recorded two of her biggest hits, but will appear later in the countdown, were all on the Chrysalis record label. Now, Holly's 12th biggest hit was a song released by Scandal, whose singer Patti Smyth sang backing vocals on the John Waite album. And yes, they were also on Chrysalis. It's a song called Hands Tied, and we're not going to play that one because we're going to play a different Scandal song later in the countdown. It was written by Holly along with her frequent collaborator, Mike Chapman, who, by the way, was the recipient of an album side of his own a few months ago. He also produced that one. It went to number 41. Coming in at number 11 is a number 17 charting hit by Aerosmith. It was originally written by Steven Tyler, Joe Perry, and Bryan Adams' songwriting partner Jim Vallance as a song called Ragtime. They knew it just wasn't good enough to hit the charts or maybe even be included on the album, so it was given to Holly, who changed it to Ragdoll and gave it that typical Steven Tyler flirt factor on which she apparently was on the receiving end. And it was by far my favorite post-70s Aerosmith song. From their comeback triumph, Permanent Vacation, it's Ragdoll.

Okay, Holly Knight's 10th biggest song, we're in her top 10 now, was originally written for singer Paul Young of Every Time You Go Away fame. He turned it down, and once again, Bonnie Tyler recorded the first version. Ultimately, it was recorded by the legendary Tina Turner, who took it all the way to number 15. In Knight's autobiography, called The Warrior, spoiler alert, there is a beautiful foreword written by Tina, who states that she recorded like 8 or 9 of Holly's songs. So get ready for a double shot from Tina. She also thanked her for her words and her songs, adding at the end that Holly is simply the best.

From the film Mad Max Beyond Thunderdome, that was the very cool One of the Living by Tina Turner. It was written by Holly Knight and produced by Mike Chapman, of course, who also co-wrote The Best by Tina. Be sure to tune in again next week because there will be more Tina Turner and more from this next lady. Now, here's something interesting. That last song, One of the Living, won Tina the Grammy for Best Female Rock Vocal Performance in 1986, beating out this next song by Pat Benatar from yet another film, The Legend of Billie Jean. It's Pat Benatar with her number 10 hit, Invincible.

0: That's going to wrap up this album side. Be sure to tune in again next week as we finish our countdown of Holly Knight's biggest hits. There will be lots of great Tina Turner, Pat Benatar, Scandal, Rod Stewart, Heart, all kinds of 80s classics. But right now, we're going to take a short break and be right back with the International Day of Peace.
1: 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No worries. We're here to reel you back in. On our program, What's Going On, we get down to just that. 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
0: Hey, everybody, and welcome back to Album Sides. You know, sometimes I turn on the TV or get on the internet, and all over the world, I see all this pain and hatred and misery. And I look across this country of ours, and I see pain and hatred and misery. I walk out my front door here in small town America, and I see pain and hatred and misery. And I think to myself, you know, somebody ought to do something about that. Not me, obviously. I can't make a difference. There's nothing I can do, but somebody should. You know, over the years of thinking this, it occurred to me finally that maybe I am somebody. Maybe there's something I can do. I don't care how small or seemingly insignificant it is. I could at least do something, anything, to try to make the world a better place, a more peaceful place. September 21st is the International Day of Peace, so today I'm playing a bunch of really cool covers of some of the greatest peace songs of all time. It's not much, but it's something. When I get up tomorrow, I'm going to find something else I can do, no matter how big or how small it is. But to work toward a more peaceful world, it will be worth it. And I've got to kick off this set with one of my favorite songs of all time. I've played it on the show before. It's Nick Lowe's cover of his own song that was made famous by Elvis Costello, even though it was originally written and recorded by Nick himself. This is What's So Funny About Peace, Love, and Understanding.

There's battle lines being drawn. Nobody's right if everybody's wrong. Words written by Stephen Stills and originally recorded by his band Buffalo Springfield, but that was the swamp rock of Tab Benoit, backed by a group called Louisiana's Leroux, or simply Leroux, a band that I remember from the early days of MTV with their super cool tune, Addicted. Now, the International Day of Peace, or Peace Day, according to their website, is observed around the world each year on September 21st. Established in 1981 by a unanimous UN resolution, the General Assembly declared this as a day devoted to commemorating and strengthening the ideals of peace both within and among all nations. Peace Day provides a globally shared date for all humanity to commit to peace above all differences and to contribute to building a culture of peace. Up next, we have a song that Johnny Cash wrote on the day I was born. And you can find him telling that story on YouTube if you're interested at all, but it's true. A lot of these covers I'm playing truly emphasize the seriousness of the subject matter. Now, listen to these words. Well, there's things that never will be right, I know. And things need changing everywhere you go. But till we start to make a move to make a few things right, you'll never see me wear a suit of white. From The Man in Black. And I guess that's exactly what I was saying earlier. You got to start somewhere, sometime. Might as well be here and now. This is a guy called Goody Grace with Johnny Cash's Man in Black.

With the CCR classic Fortunate Son, that was Clutch from Germantown, Maryland, a group that played here in Huntington countless times for 20 years, beginning in 1994 at my old stomping grounds, Gumby's. It and this next song are more anti-politician than anti-war, but there's definitely a crossover there. You won't know it to listen to it, but this song was originally written and recorded by Genesis. But this haunting version by Hidden Citizens really drives the message home. There's too many men, too many people, making too many problems, and not much love to go around. Can't you see? This is a land of confusion.

was a group called Abrama with their version of War, which was originally recorded by anyone? The Temptations. That's right. I bet you didn't know that. But it was Edwin Starr that took it all the way to number one. And at one point in time, it was banned by a particular mass media corporation for its criticism of War. Interesting. But in it, he sings, "Peace, love, and understanding. Tell me, is there no place for them today?" Well, I believe there is, and there's nothing funny about it. Again, from the International Day of Peace website, each year, the International Day of Peace is observed around the world on September 21st. The UN General Assembly has declared this as a day devoted to strengthening the ideals of peace through observing 24 hours of nonviolence and ceasefire. Never has our world needed peace more. The UN Secretary General said, "Peace is needed today more than ever. War and conflict are unleashing devastation, poverty, and hunger, and driving tens of millions of people from their homes. Climate chaos all around the world. And even peaceful countries are gripped by gaping inequalities and political polarization." That's going to do it for me, Al Kendall. Thank you for tuning in to Album Sides. Catch us again next week, same time, same channel. Until then, keep it in the groove.

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3: 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And boy, howdy, this town ain't big enough for the two of us. 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And I just directed your last flick, cowboy.
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6: I'm stuck in this house. 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
7: That is the one you like, isn't it?
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7: Oh, yeah. 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
9: Teacher Lauren Johnson returned all the graded essays but one. He believed that one student was capable of more.
10: I don't believe taking the middle of the road is your philosophy. This time, write something you really believe.
9: The student wrote a new one. About excellence. Instead of just grading an essay, Mr. Johnson changed a life. I am that student. I became a writer, and I wrote this to thank him.
11: Thank a teacher and pass it on from passiton.com.

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Join up, go higher, all aboard.

0: try.
1: I'm gonna bring it on home. 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

the daylight strong. Come on, the show's all yours. 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Dance into the daylight strong. Dance into the daylight strong. Come on.

shit. 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

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Hey!

0: ladies and gentlemen, for Charlie Green. Thanks, Charlie.
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4: Hey man, I like that jacket.
5: Thanks. 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
4: 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I barely saw you last month. But look, it's getting cold out here. Let's head to the bus stop.
5: Yeah, you're right. Let's go.
4: Look at that guy over there. I know he has to be cold. It's been snowing all day, man. I'd hate to be him.
5: Who? That homeless guy?
4: Yeah, but there's the bus, man. We need to hurry up.
5: Go ahead. I'll be there in a sec. I need to do something first.
6: Sir. Excuse me, sir. Here's a coat for you, sir. You need it more than I do.
7: Thanks, man. I appreciate it. How can I repay you?
6: That's not necessary, sir. But I'm late for the bus. You have a nice day.
8: When selfishness ends, everyone wins. Kindness. 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
2: Welcome back to another edition of Rope Break right here on the Cutting Edge Sports Radio Network. I'm your host, John Bogus, joined alongside my tag team partner, Emma Johnson. AEW Collision returns to West Virginia today, this time in Charleston, West Virginia at the Charleston Coliseum and Convention Center. Today, Emma and I have the pleasure to sit down with AEW star Speedball Mike Bailey ahead of the show. Without further ado, please welcome AEW star Speedball Mike Bailey. How are you doing today, Mike?
3: I'm doing fantastic, John. Thank you so much. Hello, Emma.
4: Hello.
2: Well, it's great to have you on the show today, Mike. First thing that I want to talk about, you all are coming to West Virginia. I don't believe you were at the show in Huntington this past year. So have you wrestled in West Virginia before? Is this your first time here?
3: I've definitely wrestled in Virginia. I don't believe I've ever wrestled in West Virginia. Although, so the problem is I've had a very long career, so I might have somewhere in there and I'm just missing it. That is not impossible. But it is my first time in Charleston and I'm happy to be here. And I got to drive in from Norfolk, and it's an absolutely beautiful drive, and I'm enjoying the city. I hope I get to spend some actual time seeing some stuff later on today and maybe early tomorrow.
4: Yeah, I wish the temperatures had started to cool down, because that drive is really pretty when the leaves start to change more. And usually we kind of, it starts out about this time of the year, but it's been like 90 degrees. It's still midsummer here for us.
2: Yeah, so is there anything in particular in West Virginia you might be looking forward to do? I know you said you haven't had much time to get out yet, but just anything you're looking forward to other than the show tomorrow or today?
3: So, again, it's unfortunate. I won't have time to actually do any activities, although I love the music from this part of the country. I've developed some great affection for like American folk music and bluegrass over the year. I might not even be pronouncing her name correctly, but Sierra Farrell or Farrell? I'm not
4: Farrell,
3: sure.
4: Farrell, yes.
3: Farrell, okay. I completely fell in love with her music on a drive out to Virginia. It was on my way to that match I had against Mark Davis for his national championship, which was a fantastic match, but I was definitely fueled by her music that day.
2: That's awesome. Yeah, we love Sierra Farrell. We play her music on the station all the time. So glad to hear you're a fellow Sierra Farrell fan.
4: Yes, we love her on the radio station here too.
3: Amazing.
4: So now to kind of switch into talking about your wrestling career. So you started wrestling in Canada. What was that like, and how is that different from maybe wrestling in the United States and all of that good stuff?
3: So I am very old. Well, I started wrestling in Quebec in 2005, right? And this is a very rough period for independent wrestling, especially, but pro wrestling as a whole in Quebec. We are talking pre-Facebook. And so not only am I in Canada, right? I'm separated by a literal border between the United States, but it's also it's a French province, right? French is the main language. So there's a language barrier and a physical barrier. Even Ontario, which is a neighboring province, felt a lot more connected to the American wrestling scene back then. And this is also pre-Facebook. So the only real way to advertise that you were having an independent wrestling show was to staple a flyer to a telephone pole. And this is my Grandpa Simpson impression. But I didn't get paid for the first, 5 or 6, 7-8 years that I was wrestling, which wasn't because, you know, I wasn't trying. It was because no money was being made. It's not like the promoters were making a profit and keeping it all for themselves. No one was making a profit. It was a very, very difficult period for independent wrestling. And then social media started happening, and it became a lot easier to connect the wrestling community. And we finally saw for the first time in Quebec in many, many years, guys who were actually starting to venture outside of the province, and guys who were able to make a living at professional wrestling without being signed to one of the major companies, right? Because if you know the history of professional wrestling, there was basically a monopoly in professional wrestling for 30 years, and they were only interested in one specific kind of professional wrestler. And if you didn't fit that vision, if you weren't that wrestler, you were not going to get a job doing pro wrestling on TV. And guys like El Generico and Kevin Steen, Sexy Eddie and Excess, if you know those guys from Canada as well, are guys who sort of made a path in terms of making a living, having an actual career as an independent professional wrestler, and not just have it be a weekend thing while you work during the week. So it definitely took a lot of time, and independent wrestling has changed so much throughout the years until it came to a head in like 2019 when AEW started, and that completely changed the entire pro wrestling landscape. I can only imagine if when I started wrestling, there had been a place like All Elite Wrestling where anyone, as long as they're good at professional wrestling, can have a shot at success, how different my career would have been.
2: That's awesome. Well, that's a very good story to hear. I'm glad that you were able to really keep the trajectory of your career going through those difficult times. So what is it that you love about professional wrestling, so that all those years that you weren't getting paid to do it, what kept you going and wanting to continue to pursue this business?
3: So I think that the reason I saw professional wrestling for the first time on TV and fell in love with it is because I grew up with three other siblings. I'm the youngest of four, so roughhousing is just how I learned to love and show affection, right? But I think the real answer is just the spirit of community in professional wrestling. I competed in Taekwondo for many, many years, and I did not enjoy it as much as I do professional wrestling because I have no desire to compete. I have no desire to win. Whenever you hear people say, like, philosophically, right, it's a dog-eat-dog world out there, and that mentality of you, there's winners and losers, I do not believe that. I don't appreciate that philosophy at all. I think rather than, having to defeat someone, I much prefer something like professional wrestling, where if you have a good match and everyone is healthy and entertained, everybody wins. And so always that sense of community within pro wrestling is what has been a driving force for my love for the art form, right? And the fact that even after I got like banned from the US, or I wasn't making any money, and I had plenty of reasons to give up on the dream of becoming a professional wrestler, I knew that there were other people that I appreciated, that I knew how hard they had worked. They were either relying on me to help them move along in their career, or just be a part of the community. And that really is something that always kept me going in those difficult times when it comes to professional wrestling.
4: And what was it like getting to debut in AEW in 2025?
3: It was the most validating moment of my entire professional wrestling career. It was a 20-year grind for me to get to AEW. And when I signed that contract, I signed it because All Elite Wrestling is where the best wrestle. Because I had already had matches with a lot of the top performers in Japan or in the American independent scene or in Europe. And I knew the level at which these people were performing, and with the long-term goal of using professional wrestling to give back, there is no way to reach the top. For me, there is no other way than going to All Elite Wrestling, and so finally debuting and making it to one of the top promotions, to the top promotion in the world when it comes to professional wrestling, was just the most validating thing in my entire career.
2: Well, I know you've performed outside of America and Canada. You have some experience competing all over the world. So when you were unable to perform in America, what were you doing in that time period to keep your wrestling career going?
3: So I turned my attention mostly towards Japan, right? In the United Kingdom, the entire scene in that period was absolutely booming. Again, this is before AEW, before NXT UK came along, and it was absolutely exploding. But also, around that time is when I met my wife, Veda Scott, who, since it's Saturday yesterday, did a great job doing commentary for the CMLL Aniversario show, their big yearly anniversary show, their biggest show of the year. And Veda is from the U.S., lived in the U.S., and so the only way that we were able to be together was to travel the world together. So in order to be able to continue our relationship, we had to book tours for ourselves in England and Germany and just be together wherever we could. And we got to wrestle all over the world together. I got to stay visible for those 5 years. I got to continue to improve and get better. And so as soon as those 5 years were up, things went pretty well.
2: And talking about what you were doing in Japan, I mean, what did you learn in your time wrestling in Japan, and how do you incorporate that into what you do today?
3: So one of the biggest shocks when I first came to DDT was just seeing how the system worked over there and how different it is from wrestling in America, right? If you'd go to a wrestling school in America or in Canada or in England, and you ask people what their goals are, it'll always be, I want to wrestle for AEW or promotions like that. But in Japan, the system is so different because I worked with DDT for 5 years, right? And same thing. Oh, hello.
2: I knew she'd make an appearance at some point.
3: I don't know if the video is also going out, but a beautiful cat just jumped into the frame. I was just saying, I worked for DDT. Right. And the New Japan Dojo is the same way. A lot of the promotions, they will train you. Literally, you will audition for a promotion and they will train you. They will take you in and you might spend your entire career working for that same one promotion. So my first match I ever did in DDT, I could see that the entire locker room was watching. And then by my second match in DDT, all the other wrestlers already knew everything about me. Because when someone new comes along, the assumption is not that they're just passing through. It really is, okay, they are part of the DDT family now. They are a member of the roster. So I should get to know them. I should prepare for when we're going to have a match. And really, that concept of understanding your opponent and knowing everything about them in order to always have the best match possible. And again, back to that spirit of community that is extremely prevalent in Japan, is really something that I took away from that experience and I'm trying to carry with me everywhere I go in my career now.
4: So to kind of talk about what you are doing in AEW right now, you've done a lot in just the short amount of time that you've been with AEW. So, and you held the Trios Championship. So what was that period like?
3: It's been incredible. I mean, I've spent the first more than a year of my AEW career, right? It didn't take very long for me to go and become a tag team with Kevin Knight and become Jet Speed, right? Which was absolutely wonderful until it ended. But it's one of those things that worked so well because it just happened. We were just kind of thrown together in a 4-on-4 tag match, and then we won. And then next week, it was me and Kevin against the Young Bucks. And we just gelled together, and the audience just, we didn't even call ourselves Jet Speed. The audience just started calling us that, and it really took off. And I think we were the best tag team in the world for a year,
5: we came extremely close to getting the tag team championship. We never did, but we did become two-time trios champion. And it's been rough since then, seeing that everything Kevin has done. I was extremely happy for him winning the TNT championship. I thought that was a huge step in his career. And we had both agreed that we were not going to let being attacking get in the way of either one of us getting singles gold. And it happened to be him. And I was so happy. And then he let himself get roped in by Don Callis, and now he's acting like a different person. And I'm hoping that we can go back to the Kevin Knight that we once had and loved. But for now, I am on my own. I'm still chasing singles gold, which is a very difficult position to be in AEW. I mean, you've got so many successful factions that being on your own can be very difficult. But my goal right now is to get a singles championship, whether that's the World Championship, the TNT Championship, Continental, International, or National Championship. I am getting gold.
2: Yeah, I mean, you've kind of really had an opportunity to challenge for just about every one of those titles, and you even had the opportunity to become the number one contender for the international one when you won in Montreal, Quebec. How was that? What was that like getting to compete in Canada and in a match that meant so much?
3: Yeah, there are very, very few moments in my career where I actually take the time to appreciate, right? To take time and look into the crowd and appreciate those moments. And honestly, Montreal wasn't very different, but it took me a while to be like, man, this really was a moment. I could feel the energy. It was absolutely incredible. Again, I've had a very long career, and I remember going to the Bell Center to watch wrestling shows when I was a child. Those were the first shows that I ever watched, and then getting to compete in a ladder match and go to the top of the ladder, reach and grab that contract. It was actually the first time after 20 years of pro wrestling that my mother came to see me have a match. So getting the win there really was a beautiful moment for me.
2: All right, well, we're going to step aside for a quick break on Rope Break. When we come back, we'll have more with AEW star Mike Bailey. 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
7: This just in, breaking news, reports are soaring in. Literally, it is said that 75% of pigs across America have sprouted wings and taken to the skies. This bizarre outbreak of airborne bacon is rumored to have caused a global shortage.
8: Let's go live on the scene. Alex, what are you seeing?
9: Oh my gosh! There are pigs everywhere in the sky! Speculation says it's retaliation. Retaliation for a 13.2% increase in pig product sales?
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2: Welcome back to Rope Break on the Cutting Edge Sports Radio Network. I'm your host, John Boggs, joined alongside my tag team partner, Emma Johnson. And we still have AEW star Mike Bailey with us. We're very appreciative of Mike for joining us today. I want to talk more about what you've done in AEW so far, Mike. But before we get into that, tell us a little bit about who Mike Bailey is outside of wrestling.
3: Oh, man. So this is a funny question because there really is no difference at all. I am just myself. I'm myself in the ring. I'm myself outside the ring. And I try to be as open as possible. I try to be a full human being. I don't like and never liked the part of pro wrestling where the characters are only able to exist on camera in one 15-minute slot every week. I that doesn't interest me. I want the audience to see me as a full human being. That's why I have a weekly vlog that I post. That's why I do Twitch streams where we watch wrestling and hang out, and I'm happy to answer any and all questions. That's why I love to do interviews like this, right? I think they're within professional wrestling way too often, though I believe that has diminished through the years, but there tends to be a segment of the wrestlers who kind of look down on the audience and that is not reflective of my experience. Most people I talk to are awesome, and I love the community around All Elite Wrestling and pro wrestling as a whole. And so I'm always happy to just talk to people, and I want that to be reflected in the ring. I want people to feel like, hey, yes, the person who is fighting is the same guy I was talking to on a Twitch stream for 45 minutes. Because a big goal of mine when it comes to professional wrestling is to inspire, to let people know that this is accessible. This is not magic. Anyone who works hard enough can do this and get good at professional wrestling. So I make sure that when I'm in the ring performing, people know this is not magic. There's a guy who worked really, really, really hard to get this good, but he didn't do it through anything that I couldn't do myself.
4: So I have to ask, do you have any pre-ring rituals you do before you go and do a match or anything like that?
3: So this is a fantastic question, but I do not. I absolutely do not. In fact, it has been remarked many times that I think it was this back when I was in TNA before I joined AEW, but Dirty Dango, Fandango, one time it was me and Zachary Wentz, one of the Rascals. We had a fantastic match. And I remember I was just joking around with him before the match. And then my song started playing and I was like, oh, gotta go. And then when I came back to the curtain, he was like, what the hell just happened? I thought you were much later on the card. We were just talking and then you go out there and wrestle this crazy match. What is going on? And I have been wrestling for a very, very long time. I know what I'm doing. And when I'm prepared, I'm prepared and I'm ready to go. And I don't feel like I need any kind of ritual. I barely even warm up because due to independent wrestling, I have been burned way too many times by getting a stretch, doing some shadow boxing, doing some push-ups, getting a pump, and then hearing the match before mine just ending. If I'm in the main event and the match before mine, semi-main event just ends, I'm like, all right, time to go. And then the announcer gets on the mic and goes, and now it is time for the raffle. The winning number is 8-7-5-3-2-2-1-8. Anyone? That number again is 8-7-5, and then I've fallen asleep.
2: Right. Talking about what you've been able to do in the ring in AEW, do you have a favorite match that you've gotten to perform in your time with the company?
3: My biggest problem is that I have a huge recency bias. I think that my last match is my best match. I kind of want to point to the match that I had on Collision last week against Jon Moxley as my best one. It could have been. Before that could have been me and Kyle Fletcher in Grand Slam Mexico. That was another fantastic match. I also think that me and Myron Reed on Collision was absolutely fantastic. Even though that was on the shorter side, I'm still extremely proud of that match. And I'm proud that every time you see me on TV, you should know that you are seeing the best version of Speedball Mike Bailey. So typically, the answer will be the latest big match I had will be my favorite match.
2: Well, and is there anybody that you kind of look up to in the company? Anyone that you kind of pull inspiration from that you get to work with?
3: Yeah, there are so many people. I honestly think that Kenny Omega and Will Ospreay had the greatest match in professional wrestling history for the main event of All In. And Kenny Omega is and always has been for a very, very long time, seeing his path coming from Canada and making his way to Japan and really going his own path to stand out. That's always been hugely inspiring for me. And I think Will Ospreay, again, I'm lucky to call him a friend because I think he is the absolute best right now. And definitely no one in the world right now does it like him. So just watching him perform, I always get a lot out of it.
4: And so for our listeners who may have never been to an AEW show in person, What can they expect today?
3: It's absolutely incredible. I mean, I think being live at a pro wrestling show is unlike anything else, right? If you've never been to a pro wrestling show, it's like going and seeing the craziest action movie you've ever seen, except it's not on screen. It's happening in front of you. And not only is it happening in front of you, but it's going to happen only once. Every performance is absolutely unique and will never happen again. And not only is every performance unique, but it tells a story. Every match tells a story. Every event tells a story. And that story continues from event to event. And the best part is that not only are you getting to watch it, but you can also, by cheering or booing or reacting, you are affecting the outcome. If you're there live, you are part of the story. You are literally changing what is happening in front of your eyes with your reactions. You are part of the show, so you get to be literally in it. And that's why I think pro wrestling is unlike anything else.
2: So far, I don't think we've seen too much about what you're doing in Charleston. Is there anything you can kind of tease on what fans can expect to see from you today?
3: I mean, last week I didn't have any matches announced, and I ended up going 20 minutes with John Moxley, so I think that is not out of the realm of possibility. But we've got Daniel Garcia versus Andrade, which is going to be a fantastic match. We've got Tekla versus Zeta Steel that I'm also extremely excited to watch. But as you know, every week there are many, many surprises. So again, if I was in the same similar situation as last week, I would not be surprised.
4: Stay tuned, as we like to say in the radio world.
2: I can't
3: exactly
2: give it all.
3: Stay tuned.
2: And then I also wanted to ask, I know you're kind of in pursuit for your first singles title. Is there anyone that you're looking forward to maybe getting the face next that you'd like to call out right here on Rope Break?
3: You know, because I can always call him out, I want to call out Kevin Knight. He knows he's been called out, but that TNT championship, Darby Allin has it. Darby Allin has won it. But I'm still going to call out Kevin Knight because I want to beat Kevin Knight, make it clear that I need to be next in line for the TNT championship.
4: And my final question is, where can our listeners find you on social media and all of that stuff to keep up with you?
3: I'm at Speedball Bailey across all platforms. I have a YouTube channel, Speedball My Bailey, weekly vlogs on there. I stream on twitch.tv/SpeedballBailey. But the main thing you can do for me is understand that professional wrestling is still a small world, even though All Elite Wrestling is a worldwide company. So please know that your comments, your suggestions, your votes, what you watch, no matter how small, still matters, still has an impact. 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
2: Awesome. Well, is there anything else you'd like to add to our conversation today?
3: I think we've covered it. Thank you guys so much for having me. You guys have been amazing.
4: Thank awesome. You so much for speaking with us today. We really appreciate it.
3: Thank you.
2: Well, that's going to do it for this edition of Rope Break. Big thank you to AEW star Mike Bailey again for joining us today. And stay tuned to our social media pages, WMUL_radio on Instagram. 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For Emma Johnson and Speedball Mike Bailey, I'm John Bogus. 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
2: Bug in the kitchen. You probably think it's a little thing. Yet studies show that cockroaches are a significant factor in childhood asthma. West Nile virus, Lyme disease, and encephalitis are all transmitted by common pests. And while some 365,000 homes will be struck by fire this year, 2 million will be damaged by termites. 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
1: Hello and welcome inside Hoops Family Field, where we are just moments away from some Sun Belt Conference action. 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I'm Ethan Peltier, your play-by-play commentator for the first half. Joining to my right is FM88 Sports' Anthony Doria, your color commentator for the first half. 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To my left is FM88 Sports Director Shane Darling, taking care of our live tweeting tonight. You can catch live updates on X at WMUL_sports. And, of course, a big shout-out to Landon Hamilton back in the Third Avenue Studios, keeping this broadcast running on air and online. Well, Anthony, we've reached that crucial part of the schedule where conference play is just about to be in full swing, and these games matter a ton. And tonight's conference opener features an interesting bit of history.
2: It's quite funny, so Ethan. So, and we actually mentioned this in the rivalry here. We mentioned this earlier in the car. It's almost like a rivalry renewed. Now, these two teams were in Conference USA. I'm sure a lot of viewers remember that, especially from the football days, playing LA Tech a lot. But these two sides met seven times from 2013 to 2019, and LA Tech holds the ultimate advantage at 3-2-2. And now, it's almost like fitting. We join another one, and we both join, and their first game in the new one is against Marshall, who they played seven times. It seems kind of fitting, Ethan.
1: Absolutely, Anthony. And I love that you brought, you highlighted that fact that this is Louisiana Tech's first matchup in the Sun Belt period for any sport. And it's quite the honor to be able to host them for Marshall here at Hoops Family Field. Let's talk about that last matchup between these two teams. It has been roughly 7 years since they've squared off. The last time these teams met, it was a 2-1 Louisiana Tech victory over the Herd down in Ruston, Louisiana. Again, that was 7 years ago, and these teams are a lot different now. Of course, Marshall now coached by Rafa Samoa is in his third season at the helm. On the other side, we've got Matt Lodge in his first year at the helm for Louisiana Tech Bulldogs.
2: That's correct. He spent 8 years with Murray State, went 70-55-21. He's the winningest coach all time for the program. I mean, in his first year, he took him to the NCAA tournament.

0: For conceding early, Abby Hanton found the equalizer just 4 minutes into the second half. And offensively, it just wasn't the Bulldogs' night, as the Bobcats defense did a great job of limiting LA Tech to just five total shots. Although the silver lining is that all five of those shots, Anthony, were on net.
1: Yeah. You want a bit more history, Ethan?
0: Let's go for it.
1: The team they replaced in the Sun Belt Conference, Texas State.
0: How about that? So we've got a lot of different moving pieces with conference play nowadays. Wouldn't be shocked to see more shuffling, as it were.
1: It's just college. Every conference is going to reshuffle at this point.
0: As the years go on. But now focusing on Marshall's last match. Marshall's coming off of a 4-2 win against Bellarmine, which improves the Herd's overall record to 4-2-2 as we get ready for this crucial stretch of the season. Four different Herd players scored, including first-half goals from Izzy Young and Victoria Mikru, and I'm sure that's a name you'll be hearing a lot tonight. Although Bellarmine did manage to cut the lead 2-1 in the 54th minute, Marshall answered right back with two goals in 3 minutes, Anthony. So quick turnaround, courtesy of Giovanna Souza and Maria Chavez. Another thing that I think is an interesting thing to highlight is the fact that Marshall has scored three goals off of corner kicks this season. So that will certainly be a key thing to keep an ear out for later on tonight. Well, we're going to go ahead and take a quick step aside. When we return, we'll go over the starting lineups as well as Anthony's players to keep an ear out for and his keys to the game. 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
0: Welcome back inside Hoops Family Field as we continue the pregame show for Marshall Women's Soccer, getting ready to play host to the visiting Louisiana Tech Bulldogs. Ethan Peltier, Anthony Doria on the call for you tonight. Back at the 3rd Avenue Studios, keeping this broadcast running smoothly, is Landon Hamilton. Thank you very much to you, Mr. Hamilton. So, Anthony, real quick, want to highlight what's at stake for both of these two teams. And for Marshall, it seems like the goal is pretty simple. Now in the third year with head coach Rafa Samoa, is you want to start conference play with 3 points. And over the last two seasons, his squad has started conference play with a 1-1 draw against Georgia Southern and Georgia State, respectively.
1: I mean, yeah, and last year was the first time that they had at least 500 record in conference play, the first time since 2016. If you want to go to over 500, it was the year before in 2015, but they were 4-2-4 in the conference last year, which earned them the bid in the Sun Belt tournament that they played in. I do want to throw this out there, too. They were undefeated in at-home conference games last year, and they have gone 8 straight games overall at home without losing. They have been, recently, they've been very good, and Rafa Samoes can get over 500, and it's time at Marshall if he gets the win today.
0: Yeah, love that you highlighted that. Marshall has been great here at Hoops Family Field, and as we just talk about the crucial aspect of it all, right? Think of a win tonight for either team as a 6-point conference swing, right? If you pick up 3 points and you prevent the other team from picking up 3 points, that's a huge swing. And it's only the first game of conference play, but you want to start off on the right foot. On the other end for the Louisiana Tech Bulldogs, you got to stop the losing skid at some point. Bulldogs enter tonight's match on a three-game

0: Game losing skid. During that stretch, the Bulldogs have been outscored 3-10. What do you make of that, Anthony?
1: Just seems, odd. They have two. They have two players with three goals apiece. It just seems odd. You see the history of this coach and some of the teams that they lost to. Like I'm serious. It doesn't look like it should almost be real.
0: Well, real quick, Anthony, if you want to just go we can go through their schedule real quick. Start off with a 2-2 draw versus Nichols, followed by a 1-5 loss at home against Southeastern Louisiana, followed up by another loss against Lamar, both of those at home for the Bulldogs. After that, Louisiana Tech went on a two-game road winning streak, picking up wins over Houston Christian and Stephen F. Austin, before reaching the point of the season where we are now, followed by a three-game losing streak, 0-2 to McNeese, 2-5 at Northwestern State, and then most recently the 1-3 loss at home to number 15th-ranked Texas State. On the other end, for Marshall, it's been, I would say, an overall successful year for Robinson.
1: Especially in the non-conference slate, I would say so.
0: Yeah, absolutely. You take a look at how Marshall started the year, picking up a big 3-1 win over Moorhead State. It was followed by a 4-0 loss at High Point, which was a tough loss, of course, for Marshall. But followed up with two wins and two draws to keep the point streak kind of going steady. Well, the two teams are getting ready to take the field. That means that we'll go over tonight's starting lineups, starting with the visiting Louisiana Tech Bulldogs. In net tonight, number 0, Mackenzie Lorkowski, a product out of Elgin, Illinois. She has started all but one match this season, that being the first game of the year against Nichols, posting a 7.87 save percentage and 63 saves.
1: Wow.
0: At midfield, number 3, Jane Neal, product out of Charlotte, North Carolina. This will be her 7th start this season. At midfield, number 7, Brielle Buchanan, transfer from Stephen F. Austin. This will now be her 9th straight match that she's played. She's tallied, Anthony, nearly 650 minutes this year. At forward, number 9, Peyton Wiseman, a product out of Springfield, Missouri. She has appeared in every match this season, make it 9 straight for her as well. At midfield, number 10, Ashley Linhart, a transfer from Arizona State, now making her 9th consecutive start. At midfield, number 11, Madison Pensum, a product out of Southlake, Texas. She is tied for the scoring leader with 3 goals. Number 12, a forward, it's going to be Izzy Wilson, another product out of Prosper, Texas. 6 appearances this season, make it her 7th tonight. Number 18, Abby Hanton, product out of Park City, Utah. She is the point leader with 9 this season. At forward, number 19, Reagan Roberts, product out of Prosper, Texas, has played and started in 7 games this year. I make that 8. At defense, number 28, Mary Helen Buford, product out of Louisiana, has appeared in all 8 matches this season and was voted 3rd team All-CUSA in 2025. Finally, rounding up the lineup is number 30, a midfielder, Juliet Stark, product out of France, has appeared in every match this season. Now for the herd. Starting in net, number 1, Emma Duran, a product out of France. She's had a solid season this year. Has 2 shutouts already this season, posting a 7.11 save percentage with 32 saves. At defense, number 3, Maria Chavez, product out of Portugal. She's got 2 goals this season, both of which are off corner kicks. At defense, number 4, Holly Tickle, product out of Preston, England, and a transfer from Pitt. She has started all 8 matches and has notched an assist. Number 6, a midfielder, Luana Gushmau, has 2 goals in the season opener against Moorhead State. At 4, number 9, Victoria Meekroot. She'll be certainly a player to keep an ear out for tonight. At forward, number 11, Giovanna Souza, the assist leader on this team. At midfield, number 16, Larissa Osorio, a transfer from Central Methodist, tallied over 500 minutes this year. At midfield, number 19, Leah Mish, had one goal, has one goal this season, a game winner over UT Martin. At forward, number 21, Delfina Lombardi, product out of Argentina. At midfield, number 24, Brooklyn McComas, a product out of Ohio, with two goals and two assists. And finally, rounding up the lineup will be number 25, a graduate student at defense, Madison Towns, product out of Virginia. So we will take a step aside. When we return, we'll get Anthony's players to keep an ear out for, as well as Case the Game. 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

Are you tired of spinning that dial and hearing the same old Top 40 stuff being overplayed? 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
1: Hello and welcome back inside Hoops Family Field. These two teams are getting ready for some conference play. It's Marshall Women's Soccer playing host to Louisiana Tech Bulldogs. And Keith Peltier and Anthony Doria on the call. And Anthony, it's that time where we go over your players to keep an ear out for and your keys to the game, starting with the Louisiana Tech.
2: I'm going to say Louisiana Tech, you've got to be able to score early and often because you have Emma Durand, who has been a very good goalie. She saved over 70% of her shots just last game, now has the most in a season that she's ever had. Her previous was 30. She now has 32 coming into this game. So you're going to have to score quickly because she has been very good, especially of recent, was the Sun Belt Defensive Player of the Week last week.
1: All righty, and for Marshall?
2: For Marshall, you got to go on the attack because we're actually, I'm looking, they're doing a 3-4-3, a bit different from what we've seen from Coach Samoas, but that means you're going to have seven players at half court and above. So you're going to have a lot of players. If you're doing that, you're getting the attack early. You got goal scorers up there. And that's what you want to do. Get the ball to them and get the ball in the back of the net. That's simple.
1: Yeah, 1,000%, Anthony. Now your players to keep an ear out for. This time let's start with the home side, Marshall.
2: You did kind of say it, but I'm going to go Victoria Mikrut. She has been in replacement of Bailey Fisher. She's been everything that you could have wanted. I mean, she has 33 shots, which is tied for first in the conference, 5 goals, which is fourth, and 11 points, which is sixth. She has been one of the best offensive players on the team and in the conference. So that's definitely someone that you're going to have to listen to because her name is going to be mentioned more than once if I have to get a good guess on it.
1: Mikrut, a product out of Poland, was named the Sun Belt Offensive Player of the Week in late August and has been a crucial part of Marshall's offense. Now focusing on Louisiana Tech's player to keep an ear out for.
2: For me, it's going to be the forward Abby Hansen, likely the player that we are going to see in that same area where the crew will be, but she had a goal last game. She has three goals herself, so I think the two forwards, because in Sun Belt Conference Soccer, the forwards are how you get attacks going. That's who you're getting the ball to, so it's going to be Recruit and Hansen for both teams today.
1: Hansen, as mentioned earlier, is the point leader on this team with 3 goals and 3 assists. She's appeared in every match this season, tallying just under 600 minutes, and will be the player to start this game off. First touch underway, and Louisiana Tech will start with possession. Ball is swung back in Bulldog territory, approaching the halfway line. Make that Braille Buchanan, who swings it back to Wiseman. Long pass from Linhart, trying to find Madison Pensum, another player that we'll probably be mentioning a lot. She's tied for the scoring leader with 3 goals. An early rush for the Bulldogs is halted and will go past the touchline, or excuse me, the goal line, so it will be a goal kick.
2: And for Pensum, she's a defender too. 3 goals as a defender, especially this early, you don't see that too often. She's definitely a very good player.
1: Pensum is also a CUSA Commissioner's Honor Roll and Academic Medalist recipient back in 2026. Keep in mind that Louisiana Tech just recently joined the Sun Belt. That happened back in July this year. Marshall now gets possession, but it's almost quickly lost. Mikrut will swing it over to Madison Towns. Towns on the near side, now approaching the box of Louisiana Tech. Gets a good pass to Mikrut. Mikrut plays it back. Swung outside. Make that Gushmau. Gushmau will look for an angle to get inside, and she's pressed closely by Buchanan. Mikrut now gets a shot, but it was a soft shot that didn't give any issues for Lorkowski.
2: It was an early shot. It went right to Lorkowski. She had no problem getting that ball. But Mikrut, I mean, she's not afraid to do it. I mean, goalie will save it, but she's not afraid to do that. I mean, it was still online.
1: And sometimes, Anthony, you just got to put it on net, see what happens.
2: Mastili, good play by Lorikowski to be in position to make that really safe.
1: Lorikowski was able to get both gloves on it as Marshall will boot a ball out of bounds and concede a throw-in on the far side. .42-47 shows on the clock early on in this contest. Again, this is the conference opening or the conference opener for both teams, and the first time that Louisiana Tech has been featured in any sport as a Sun Belt team. Cheeky touch from Marshall. Souza looking to get past the defender. That is Ashley Linhart close on defense. Now here's a long through pass. Again, Linhart chasing that one down. McComas looking for the angle. Here comes the cross. Ball comes into the box, and Mackenzie Lorikowski is all over that one as well. She'll swing it quickly and make that Reagan Roberts with a long pass trying to find Abby Hanton. Marshall had to do a solid job of communicating to make sure that that pass didn't find its way in a dangerous area.
2: I'm really liking Marshall's tempo so far. They're really passing very well, and they got good tempo.
1: Speaking of tempo, Marshall attempted another long through pass, looking for Souza on the far side, but to no avail.
2: Yeah, that it was overshot.
1: Scooped up by Lorikowski and bottled up. Jane Neal will get the ball now. Near side, just a few yards outside her own box. We'll swing it back to Lorikowski. Lorikowski. Under duress is Peyton Wiseman in about midfield, and Louisiana Tech will opt to just retreat back in its own end. Pass up the near sideline, and a good bit of 1-2 from Reagan Roberts and Abby Hanson. Now here's Madison Pensum, a long shot from outside the box, and Emma Duran makes the save.
2: Very long shot that was from way outside the box. We're going to see if it gets marked as a save because it would have to. Now, shots like that are deemed. It has to be a shot on goal if it would have gone in without the goalie there. So we'll have to see how that's marked.
1: Yeah,
2: I believe it was. Marshall got the save for that.
1: Well, look at that. Both goalies have recorded at least a save. Wilkowski has two to her name so far. Long pass from Marshall back from its own end. Souza chases this on the far side, trying to save it from going out of bounds. And she'll attempt a cross that is blocked away. Ashley Linhart jumped in the air and used her body to essentially shield that ball away from the box. It will result in the first corner kick of the night. And Anthony, we did highlight that Marshall does have a couple of goals directly from corner kicks, so this could be an important spot here.
2: Yeah, it is. Three to be specific, two of them have actually been scored by Chavez. So, if anyone to look out for, it might be her. She's had two of the three.
1: It will be Souza to take the corner. Swings it in. Ball finds a Marshall forward. And a midair volley just had a little bit too much power. That came off the foot of Gushmau, I believe. She made 8 starts as a freshman last year, Anthony, so it's good to see that she's keeping up her she's had a solid rotation in this lineup.
2: It was a really good play. I mean, it went right to her foot. She kind of had to, like, kind of like aerial, kind of like a scissor trying to kick that ball. It actually was pretty close. Kind of impressive how she got a boot on that.
1: Buford able to start this attack. Here come the Bulldogs, far side of the field. Here comes a cross inside Marshall's box. Emma Durand goes up, grabs it, and we'll look to reset. 38-36 to go in this first half. 3 shots on goal between these two teams. 2 from Marshall, 1 from the Bulldogs. Marshall just had a very clean opportunity that sailed over the crossbar. It was Luana Gushmau nearly getting that all-important first goal. Now, Anthony, going back to your keys to the game so far, has this game played out the way that you thought it might?
2: I do think so. Both teams have been very aggressive, but it seems like, especially on the attacking end, that LA Tech has usually been like very, you know, behind, you know, the through balls, and Marshall's really been getting the through ball. And they've seemed to be passing very well, so I just think the Bulldogs are going to have to really try to tighten up defensively just to make sure, because Marshall's already gotten some very good looks.
1: Mason Towns was under a lot of pressure, and she was forced with no other option than to swing it back to Maria Chavez, who then gave it back to the team's goalkeeper. And we'll see that a lot from Marshall as well. Duran coming up to play balls just outside the box. Gushmau trying to find a... Oh, inside the box, she gets tripped up, and a whistle. We are
2: going to
1: have a penalty kick. Marshall is 4-for-4 on penalty kicks this season, and of course we'll wait to see who ends up taking it, Anthony, but I have a strong feeling it's probably going to be one Victoria Mikrut.
2: She has scored a few herself. She already has 5 this year. One of them did come in that win against Bellarmine. I think we might be getting a review just to be sure, though, that this will be a penalty kick.
1: So we will go to a VAR, video assisted review.
2: You know, this is common. Usually every, you know, call would be a PK's review, just, you know, make sure that, you know, it is.
1: Well, just under 8 minutes into this contest, Anthony, this would be a huge swing for Marshall. It was Luana Gushmau who was trying to make a inside run to the box, and she got tripped up apparently by, looks like that was going to go against Jane Neal. But again, we'll see if that ends up standing. Quick stat summary for you so far. Marshall has 3 shots. Louisiana Tech has 1. Looks like we're getting the official decision here.
2: Yeah, we will.
1: And we will be getting a penalty kick. So all eyes will be on number 9, the sophomore forward, product out of Poland, Victoria Mikrut. She leads the team in points, shot attempts, and shots on goal. And right now she'll have a golden opportunity to give her team an early lead to start conference play.
2: She's had very good success with penalty kicks. Had 2. She had 2 in one game. She had 1 against Bellarmine. I believe the 2 she had was against Belmont when they were down 3-1. She scored 2 to help that game be a draw, which ended up being a 3-3. So she's had success with penalty kicks this year.
1: Louisiana Tech defensively has faced 2 penalties this season and has conceded both. So here we go. A penalty kick for Marshall. Mikrut, bottom left corner, and Lorkowski dives all over it. That one is a huge save, and Louisiana Tech catches a huge break.
2: I think you may have reverse jinxed it, Ethan. But what a save by Lorkowski, the freshman. That is a save that no goalkeeper has done against me, Crude. Just being a freshman in that big of a moment is an amazing early play for this Bulldogs team, one that you really need to get momentum back on your side.
1: Well, Anthony, as some people say, third time is the charm. I mentioned that it was 2 penalties that have been conceded. That third one, mark it up as a save for Mackenzie Lorkowski.
2: What a big one that was.
1: A big one indeed. Madison Towns on the near side will swing it inside, looking for Leah Misch. Back to Towns. As we sit level, scoreless, 36:05 shows on the clock for the first half. And my goodness, that could be a moment that we go back to, Anthony, later in this game if Marshall is unable to generate consistent offensive pressure. That was a huge golden opportunity.
2: It was. Mikrut, you know, was 4-for-4. She had no goalie has saved a penalty kick that she had kicked up until that point. So, I mean, look, if you're Lukowski, If you know that, that's for sure going to give you momentum and your whole team momentum. They're going to feed off that for sure, especially in their first Sun Belt game.
1: Marshall resets offensively. Madison Towns with the ball again. Pressed by Stark, freshman out of France. And the Bulldogs will win back possession. Here's Abby Hansen coming down the near sideline, looking for a potential cross. She'll get past one Marshall defender and puts a shot on net. But Duran was able to get in front of it. And now just 10 minutes have passed by. But within that 10 minutes, we've seen a lot of action, Anthony.
2: We definitely have.
1: Couple saves from both goalkeepers, including a massive, like a hugely important penalty kick save from Lorkowski just moments ago.
2: And Duran just had a save, too. That would be her second on the night if that gets marked as that. Coming into this game, she needed 19 the rest of this year or her career to be top 10 all-time for most goals throughout a career at Marshall.
1: We'll have to keep an eye on that as the rest of the season goes on. A Marshall cross was cut down by the Bulldogs and will eventually result in a Marshall foul and a free kick. Orkowski will receive a pass. Swings it to Neal. Roberts dances past two defenders. Puts the ball in a dangerous spot, though. Mikrut nearly intercepted that pass. But instead, it will be Peyton Wiseman working her way upfield.
2: I'm really seeing a lot of momentum shift. This LA Tech offense looks a lot faster, a lot more in rhythm.
1: Roberts plays this one in the middle, and Pensum runs over a Marshall player inside the Marshall box now, and Duran's going to have to jump over this one as well. Duran's been busy these last couple of minutes. Again, we'll have to keep an eye on whether or not that last shot a few moments ago will be marked as a save, but certainly playing a pivotal role in her box tonight.
2: Would be her second of the night if that was a save for her.
1: Ball at the foot of Duran. Pass to midfield. Skied up into the air and headed down. Mikru tried to tap it up to a teammate, but it was just out of reach. She was looking for Gushmau. Just put a little bit too much mustard on it.
2: I mean, that through ball for Marshall really just seems to be working. I know it didn't work there, but it just seems like their offense is just in rhythm. That's one of the few instances where they haven't. It was how fast they're going. These passes go down, they might be getting some looks. They already have today. If they keep this up, they're getting more.
1: Under 32 and a half minutes to go in the first half. A throw-in from Madison Towns is booted out of play just as fast as it could get in play, and we'll get another throw-in. Towns, the main throw-in taker, if you want to think of it that way, here on the near side. Fortunately, this pass from Delfina Lombardi gets away and will now result in a Louisiana Tech throw-in. Roberts puts it in play. Delfina Lombardi couldn't get a hold of it, and now Mikrut, a nice spin move to get away from a defender. Marshall on the attack now. This one gets away from Lombardi again, and will be Juliet Stark to put it into the midfield. Souza will take this one. Now back to Delfina Lombardi. Lombardi, a product out of Argentina, has played for the Argentina national team back in 2022. She has two assists and a goal this season. Making a run now, it's Brielle Buchanan. But that one gets away from her, and it will be another throw-in for Marshall. Madison Towns quickly. I'm sorry, Anthony?
2: It's been very back and forth, Ethan. Just both teams really haven't been able to, I guess, really generate a good look. Just been back and forth possessions the past couple minutes.
1: Marshall got into a little bit of trouble playing that style against Murray State. It was ended up being a scoreless draw between the two teams, but that was a game that a lot of Marshall fans expected the Herd to be able to take care of, especially here at home. So,
2: very defensive game.
1: Absolutely. We are just about 15 minutes into the contest, but to Anthony's credit, it has been a very defensively oriented matchup, although a big missed goal opportunity from Marshall just moments ago. Gushmau can't get away from Reagan Roberts. Was able to get her 5'9" frame onto the ball and put it out of play past the touchline. Another throw in to come for Madison Towns. This one just a few yards away from the near side corner. Something that our live tweeter highlighted to me tonight is the fact that it looks like Louisiana Tech has a very small bench. Six total players on their bench tonight. We'll keep an eye on what possible substitutions look like later tonight. Ball that is swung into the box by Lombardi. And I'm not sure if that was supposed to be a shot attempt or if she was looking for a cross. Either way, it's Lorkowski who is able to avert that from danger.
2: I want to go back on Ethan. Then you look at Marshall. They have over 10 on their sideline. That definitely seems interesting to me.
1: We'll see how conditioning comes into tonight's or comes into play for tonight's game. Again, we've said it a million times already, but this is the Sun Belt Conference opener for both teams. It's just a very crucial part of the season. Both teams are going to want to start on the right foot. And so far, both teams have been very defensively minded. Marshall on the attack again. Here's Mikrut. Sends it back down to Gushmau. Looking for some 1-2 action. Gushmau makes a good move, but unable to get around from Roberts. Up to Stark now on the near sideline. Stark will settle it down and put it back to Neal. Buchanan. Now midfield. Marshall doing a good job of shutting down the Bulldogs. Right at that halfway line, it feels like the Bulldogs' only opportunity to get upfield is going to be through the sidelines tonight.
2: Main way they've tried to get up there is through those and kind of, you know, long through balls. Almost had one there for Marshall.
1: Through ball that was trying to find the foot of Giovanna Souza, but to no avail. It would have been a great opportunity. But instead, we sit scoreless. 28, just over 28 minutes to go in this first half remaining. Towns, a throw-in for Lombardi. Back to Chavez. Now ball is swung to the far side of the field.
2: Marshall.
1: Back and forth on the halfway line, Anthony.
2: I would say the Marshall really has seemed in possession. I feel like they've really controlled this game possession-wise. They've really been shutting down any offensive runs that the Bulldogs try to get. And they have been very well controlling this game.
1: Shots are 4-1 in favor of Marshall. Buchanan will get the ball just outside her own goalie box. And a shot, low shot put on net that is gobbled up by Lorkowski.
2: Yeah, a long shot there from way outside the box, really. No problem for Lorkowski. There was right in position, just scooped it up.
1: Neal and Stark near sideline, and a sliding tackle to get the ball out of play. Good effort from Gushmau, and very solid, just a very well-put-together tackle in the sense that she didn't foul. Mikrut, she's got the fast feet. Rosario in the middle of the field, getting closer to an offensive chance here. Mikrut, looking for Souza. Ball dribbles back to midfield.
2: Any attempt there, I mean, the Bulldogs had like 5-6 compared to Marshall's 3, so Bulldogs are really on defense. They have a lot of people back there. It's not going to be easy to get through them.
1: Chavez looking for that pass. Mikrut inside the box. She'll go down, but no whistle. Stark gets the ball now. Pass that is cut off by Madison Towns, and Towns will boot it back to Emma Duran. Just under 26 minutes to go in the first half action. Pretty good turnout for tonight's game, Anthony.
2: Yeah, we'll see if we can get an official attendance here. Not gone yet, but we will give you guys an official attendance. But it definitely is.
1: Well, when we get that, we'll certainly let you all know. Possession going back and forth between these two teams. Eventually finds Hanson. Hanson chased by Madison Towns from behind. Hanson just outside Marshall's box. Looking for a cross. Ball's up in the air and a skying. Just missed the head. Instead, it's going to be put back up and over the crossbar. It looked like Louisiana Tech was trying to get a header.
2: And it wasn't close from getting, it wasn't far off from getting that attempt. It was just over the head of the Bulldog there.
1: Certainly looks like Louisiana Tech's most dangerous opportunity thus far.
2: I mean, that shot would have been pretty much right in the center of that goal. Would have for sure been a good opportunity if that ball was kicked in.
1: Goal kick from Marshall. And a nice pass from Gushmau. Here's Mikrut. Mikrut coming in. Unable to get past three Louisiana Tech defenders. And instead it will be Hanson coming down the other side now. She's got a Marshall defender on her. Same deal, looks for that cross, but this one is put out of play, and it will be another goal kick. And it looks like we're going to be getting our first substitution of the night for Louisiana Tech. Will be Maeva Costanero, product out of Canada. She has appeared in every match this season, tallying over 500 minutes.
2: Minutes looks like we have two for Marshall as well. Izzy Young is one of them.
1: Izzy Young, product out of London, England. She played for Chelsea's under-14 England.
2: As I say that, two more. Now it's four substitutions.
1: We'll make sure we highlight all of those substitutions when we get there. Maybe five.
2: Five?
1: We'll see. We are Marshall Chance are in full effect. And the herd is looking for a cross here. Just outside the Louisiana Tech box. Ball put into the box, but quickly sent away by Linhart. Another high cross. Bicycle kick attempt, and Gushmau just couldn't get it to go on target. Will go wide right, and another goal kick for the visiting Bulldogs. And here come an array of substitutions. We'll make sure to highlight all of those for you. It starts with Izzy Young. Following.
2: There's about to be six. Nicole Navarro.
1: Nicole Navarro, yes. Looks like we've got.
2: Carbada. Katia Carbada.
1: It will be Louisa Travassos.
2: And Marta Garcia.
1: And it looks like there's going to be one more. Make that Sol Taboda. So,
2: a lot of substitutions.
1: A lot of substitutions, and we did highlight a few minutes ago, Anthony, that Louisiana Tech's bench only has just a handful of players compared to Marshall, which seemingly just made as many substitutions as Louisiana Tech has available.
2: I mean, the most I've seen in a game in college is four. I just saw five.
1: We'll see how that comes into play. A lot of new names on the pitch for the herd. Louisiana Tech will keep possession. 21:35 on the clock. Neal will go the other way now. Ball booted up to Wiseman. And a ball that goes out of play will be a throw in for the Bulldogs. Swung back down to Neal. And a ball that is just kind of escapes a Bulldog there. That was Ashley Linhart who rolled her foot over the ball. Intercepted now by Mikrut. She'll try to find some help from Travassos. Ball settled down just past midfield. Liamish calls for the pass, but instead the ball will be swung back towards the Marshall defending third. Tickle with a slow approach. Navarro now swings it inside. Cross attempt, cut down, and put out of play. But that will be another corner. Excuse me, that was Ashley Linhart who just kicked the ball out of play, not wanting to risk another crossing opportunity. But instead, it's going to result in the second corner of the night for the home side.
2: And I would say beside penalty kicks, corners are what I would say are the second best opportunity to get points, because usually, more often than not, the ball is in the box, and you have numbers there. And as we said, Marshall scored three, so good history for him. We'll see if that can continue here.
1: This time it's Liam Misch to take the corner, product out of Germany. She'll swing it in, and a ball that is booted out by Lorkowski. Ball chopped back into the box. Ball still up for grabs, and the Bulldogs will swing it out. Abby Hanton will chase this one down. Also in pursuit, it'll be Marta Garcia, and the two players will collide as the ball goes out of play for another throw-in for the visiting Bulldogs. Goodness, Anthony.
2: Right. I mean, the ball, I mean, it was in play, but, you know, credit to LA Tech defenders. Did a good job at, you know, staying in their places, you know, not trying to force anything. Just stay there, let the ball come to you, and just boot it away. It's what they did.
1: Costanero fighting for possession with Travassos, and Costanero will come away with the ball, but not for long. Travassos will take back over, gets it up to a teammate, and it's a nice 1-2 action. Marshall on the attack now. Travassos looking for a pass. Cuts back inside. Inside will swing it outside. Garcia, here's a long cross. Mikrut can't get her head on it. But it was a beautiful pass. Two Marshall forwards were in the area, but instead it will sail out of bounds for another goal kick.
2: Marshall really has been making a lot of good passes today. A lot of them have been successful. I mean, they're like the little... I'm seeing like a lot of back heels that really are setting up these opportunities, Ethan.
1: Some 1-2 action from the Marshall offense that nearly set up another scoring opportunity. Instead, we'll sit level scoreless with just over 18 minutes to go in the first half. Liam Misch at midfield swings it out to her co-captain, Travassos. Travassos, through ball, will receive the ball back. Tabota. Now Misch inside the box, now swung outside. Navarro is looking for Misch again, or excuse me, make that Mikrut again. And it will be Leah Misch to take over possession and retreating back in her own end. Tickle swings it out wide, near side. Coming upfield, Chavez. Here's Izzy Young. She's got a chance to cross. Ball comes into the box, and a little bit too much. No one able to receive that pass, and it will sail all the way towards the far side of the field for another throw-in for the Bulldogs.
2: And Marshall, they had two attackers in that area. It was just a bit too high. If that ball was maybe even an inch lower, there could have been a shot on goal there.
1: Marshall's had a few crossing opportunities that have been just a little too far off the mark. And if you can get just one of those to land, I think the home side has a lot going for it right now. Just needs to find that goal.
2: And considering Marshall's passing has been very efficient today, that opportunity can definitely present itself. It has many times for the Thundering Herd so far.
1: Mikrut, ball with a defender on her back. Unable to find a teammate and going the other way now. Roberts gets tripped up and it will be a quick foul and free kick. Make it Jane Neal to take the free kick. A freshman defender. She's listed as a midfielder and a defender, and it's pretty obvious that head coach Matt Lodge is trusting in this young player with a lot of minutes. She's already tallied over 500 and nearly, she's approaching 550 minutes this season, Anthony.
2: That's a lot of minutes.
1: Especially for a young talent like that. Now, Louisiana Tech on the offensive attack. Make it Pensum. Headed away by a Marshall defender and now booted away. Nice clearance. Ball at the foot of Linhart. Now back to Wiseman. Wiseman with two Marshall defenders in the area. Swings it near side, Costanero. Costanero just couldn't find anyone. And it looks like we're going to get another substitution. This time it will be the home side. So make it, what is that, the fifth?
2: That is the sixth.
1: The sixth.
2: Julia Migot is checking. Is checking in now.
1: Migot will check in, the transfer from Monroe College. She played with Mikrut back at Monroe, so just an interesting little tidbit for you there. Under 15 minutes now to go. Goal kick from Emma Durant. Header at midfield, looking to advance the ball, and unfortunately for the home side, nothing doing. Roberts will take over. Make that Penson. Middle of the field, it's Wiseman. Wiseman with a long shot off the crossbar and out. Marshall gets a break. Louisiana Tech with possession. Buchanan with the ball. Wiseman again. Swinging it back. Long pass. Looking for Roberts, and that one gets away. Goodness, Anthony.
2: So what happened there? So the ball went to the top post, and it hit it at just the right angle, and it went, like, straight down right in front of the right line. Now, remember, the ball has to cross that white line completely to be a goal, and it went straight down just in front of it.
1: So Marshall,
2: a huge break for the Thundering Herd.
1: As Anthony pointed out, it's a huge break. Earlier this game, Marshall had a penalty kick that it couldn't convert on, and now just whiskers away from a huge goal for the visiting Bulldogs. Both teams with chances in the first half that unable to capitalize on. My goodness.
2: That's like centimeters away.
1: Well, they say it's a game of inches. Marta Garcia will head this one back towards the Louisiana Tech goal. Ball skied in the air. Roberts will head this one down. Izzy Young will fight for it and will win a throw-in. How does Marshall respond after nearly giving up that opportunity? I mean, surely if you're Rafa Samoas, it's kind of like a huge sigh of relief. Like, whew, we got away with one there.
2: I think we both thought that ball was going in.
1: I thought it was going in. I thought we both thought the penalty kick was going to go in, too. Here's a long shot from Marshall outside the box and finds the back of the net. It's going to be a huge, all-important first goal for the home side. And just like that, this game has turned on its head.
2: Well, you just asked, Ethan, how Samoas and the team want to answer. I think that's the answer. Is scoring a goal right after your opponent just misses one.
1: It will be Julia Migot, the goal scorer. Again, we had just highlighted
2: her.
1: She just subbed in, Anthony. The transfer from Monroe College played with Mikrut. And normally we're talking about Mikrut on this broadcast as the goal scorer. Instead, it's going to be her former teammate, or I guess still teammate, now here in a Marshall jersey. Julia Migot, another product out of Poland. So Marshall leads 1-0 with just under 12 and a half minutes to go in this first half. Again, want to highlight our wonderful FM88 sports staff team that's on air tonight. Ethan Peltier, Anthony Doria, our live tweeters here with us to my left, FM88 sports director Shane Darling taking care of the live tweeting. Make sure to catch all of those updates on X at WMUL_sports. And looks like he's putting together a big one now as Marshall just took a 1-0 advantage courtesy of Julia Migot just moments ago. Another ball that's put into the Louisiana Tech box, and Lorkowski will settle that one down. So I guess, Anthony, I'll flip the question around for you. You get that, if you're Louisiana Tech, you get that huge shot that just goes off the crossbar, and then you concede that goal. How do you respond if you're Louisiana Tech?
2: It's definitely a very tough pill to swallow. Just when you thought you had a goal, missed it by mere inches on a post, and then gave up a goal. But you can't waver. I mean, you still played a very good game. I mean, their defense, despite that goal, has still been very good. Despite all Marshall attacks, you just got to be sound defensively. And you've been getting some runs yourself, too. I mean, you just missed one. It's clear that you've had good chances, and that probably won't be the last one you're going to get, Ethan.
1: We mentioned that it's been a rough stretch for the visiting Bulldogs. Losers of the last three, and trying to avoid losing a fourth tonight. A Marshall player will go down inside the box, and it looks like we're going to get a yellow card here going against Luisa Travassos. So Travassos will hit the turf and subsequently pick up a yellow card for it. We'll see what the official ruling is.
2: Yeah, in most cases, like sometimes when a player goes down, you would think that the player who caused the contact would have gotten the foul, but because sometimes, like, when they're going down, you know, they kind of, like, might, like, grab them a bit and take them down with them. That's what happens there.
1: Well, I'm not going to lie to you, Anthony. When I saw that yellow card, I kind of braced myself for a second because, for a moment, I was wondering if we were going to get another penalty. Looks like we are going to review this, or at the very least, have a discussion.
2: We would. Based on that, might be like who had the foul.
1: Because if this ends up being a foul against Louisiana Tech in the box, this would be now the second penalty kick of the night. The yellow was for flopping. Okay. So it looks like we're...
2: I mean, inside the 18, so this is very big decision for both sides. Marshall trying to get a 2-0 lead, and
1: assuming
2: Bulldogs trying to keep it.
1: Absolutely. Assuming that the yellow stands, Anthony, that would be now the 18th yellow card that this team has picked up this season. It's an aggressive, physical brand of play, but if it works, don't fix it, right? Or if it ain't broken, don't fix it, right?
2: That is true. I mean, and considering where Rafa Simoes came from, he came from the men's team. He was an assistant coach there after his... during for a couple of years, you know, a lot of the very good years that Marshall had. And it looks like we're going to get the decision here.
1: I have a hard time believing that this card is going to be taken off or that it will result in any other outcome.
2: It looks like it will be staying as it was. Because typically when a penalty kick is awarded, they will, like, point towards the box after they do the box motion, but we didn't get that. So it looks like this play will stand as it was.
1: So the yellow card will stand. Marshall picks up its 18th yellow of the season, and it will result in essentially a goal kick for the Bulldogs. Orkowski up to Neal. Back outside towards the far side of the field, and Marshall looks to cut off a pass. Wilson has to get away from some danger and now gives it right to Mikrut. Mikrut coming in, takes a shot. That one was blocked. Travassos will settle this one down, looking for Mikrut again. Mikrut looking for an angle here. Back to a supporting cast member and a shot that is just skied over the crossbar. It looks like that was... make that Julia Migas. She was looking for another long shot there.
2: She was trying to kind of, she was trying to chip it over like the line, kind of lob it over the goalkeeper, but it was too high over the post.
1: So two Polish products looking to connect on another goal. Again, want to highlight it was Migas who scored the only goal of this contest. Now under 10 to go in the first half. Marshall with a 1-0 advantage. Ball all the way towards Marshall's side of the field. Battle for possession. And now Louisiana Tech in a dangerous spot and a low shot that just gets away. If nothing else, just gets away from Louisiana Tech. And what could have been a very, very dangerous chance to equalize ends up being, well, nothing really. It will be a throw-in for Marshall. Ball up in the air. Martin, plucked out of Colleyville, Texas. This is now her fifth appearance this season. She checked in just a few moments ago. Marshall now back with possession. Approaching midfield, far side of the field. Now swung back towards Marshall's box. That will be Holly Tickle with possession. She'll take her time. Back pass to the goalkeeper. And now back up on the opposite side of the field. Now near side. Roberts looking to make a defensive effort. Marta Garcia looking for a lane. And we'll swing it outside. Marshall is building here. Pass outside now. Izzy Young makes an inside-outside move. Cross to the box. And ball is still up for possession, up for grabs, and Marshall will come away with it. Garcia. Back to Young. And a throw in. Young was battling with Costanero. And now to take throw-ins will be Garcia. Gets this ball back. And yet another throw-in. It was Caroline Martin who got her foot on the play. And we're seeing a lot of back and forth here. Here's a pass towards the box. Ball still up for grabs. Headed up again. Skied into the air by a Bulldog. Headed down by a Marshall player, still up for grabs. Now Travassos, long shot, and a diving effort from Lorkowski will scoop that up. 7 minutes to go in this first half of action. Things are starting to pick up a little bit, Anthony.
2: Very many offensive attacks here for Marshall and Louisiana Tech. Louisiana Tech trying to answer, Marshall trying to get more of an advantage, trying to go up 2-0 in this game.
1: Costanero with it. With a nice pass to try and spring Abby Hanton, but Hanton will have to reset. And after Marshall thought that it had one possession back, a whistle will come in. Looks like we have two more Bulldogs that are getting ready to check in a few moments. It'll be Avery Jacobs and Madeline Gray. Both who have appeared in nearly every single match this year. Gray has just missed one game. The only game that she missed was earlier this year against

0: Young will try to get it past her, and she'll kick it off the shin of Roberts. And a smart play from Izzy Young to give Marshall back possession, slow the game down, and with just over 5 minutes to go, Marshall's going to want to hold its 1-0 advantage. Ball won back by Hanton. Buchanan now trying to feed Hanton, and just a little too far out of reach. Under 5 to go now. Holly Tickle will get this pass from her keeper. She's got a lane to get it to Garcia on the far side if she so chooses. Marshall will elect to go slow and steady up midfield. Looking for a pass towards the box. Travassos gets her head on the play. Ball kept alive. And looks like we're going to get a corner out of all of that.
1: Wow.
0: .355 shows on the clock. The clock will continue to run, and Marshall gets set up for its, it's going to be its third corner of the evening. Marshall already up with a 1-0 advantage. Here comes the cross to the box, and cleared away. It's a low cross. Ball put back up in the air. Settled down. Pinball action as eventually it will find itself towards Warkowski, who will collect. And with just over 3 minutes to go in the first half, we'll see if Louisiana Tech wants to make another offensive push. But certainly on the other side of the pitch, Marshall probably content to take its 1-0 advantage into halftime.
1: I would agree. We do have Avery Jacobs and Madeline Gray at the substitution table. We'll see if they do go in with under 3 minutes to go in this half.
0: Buchanan looking to make a run. She'll find Costanero. Costanero played closely by Young. She'll swing it towards the middle of the field. Here's Roberts. And looking for Buchanan again. We've seen that a couple times now where the Bulldogs are making a run just to have it go errant on a final pass up the sideline.
1: But the Bulldogs have really picked up their tempo. And I think that's really has been a result that really led them to be able to get a lot of these offensive chances that they've been getting.
0: Holly Tickle will find a teammate, and eventually the ball will find itself back to Tickle. Again, we're seeing that slow burn approach from the Herd here. Probably content to take that 1-0 advantage with under 2 to go. Roberts will put a little bit of pressure on Tickle. Now trying to put a little bit of pressure on the French goalkeeper, Emma Durant. Is a Young now on the near sideline. Excuse me, that was Hanton, not Roberts, trying to put pressure on. It's now Roberts here on the near side of the field who wins this ball back. And now, finally, Anthony, those two substitutions we highlighted a moment ago, we'll check in. It'll be Avery Jacobs and Madeline Gray. Gray, a product out of Corinth, Mississippi. Jacobs, a product out of Winter Park, Florida. We mentioned that they've basically appeared in every match this season. Gray has only missed one game so far. Martin, Costanero, now Buchanan. Ball won back briefly by Marshall, but Martin will collect briefly afterwards. Now Neal. Long pass to the opposite side of the field, chasing it down. But it will go out of play. Throw in for the Bulldogs. 38 seconds to go in the first half. Marshall holding on to a 1-0 advantage. And the Bulldogs are trying to forge ahead and find that equalizer.

0: I've run into a white wall of, or white wall of jerseys, I should say. Guess it's better late than never to do a jersey description for you, Marshall. Wearing its white and green striped jerseys with white numbers on the back, white socks. Louisiana Tech wearing all red jerseys with white and navy blue trim. So that looks like that will do it for the first half. As you just heard the countdown, courtesy our PA speaker, that will do it for the first half. Marshall holds a 1-0 advantage, and obviously we've got a whole halftime show to go over everything, Anthony, but what are your initial thoughts so far?
1: It's been a game of energy and tempo, both of these teams, especially as we got into the later stages of that first half, we're just really picking up tempo. That led to Marshall, too. It was just a case of missed shots that you didn't expect to see, and then immediately a goal being scored after, but there was a lot of offensive attacks. It's 1-0, but my intuition maybe is telling me that that's not going to be the final score. We don't know, but with all the offensive attacks and changes that we've seen, I find it hard to believe it's going to be 1-0 at the end of this game.
0: Well, my partner Anthony and I have plenty more to go over during the halftime show. That will mark the spot where we will switch roles. I'll take over as your color commentator for the rest of the evening. Doria will take over as your play-by-play for the rest of the night. 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
2: Have a good day at work, honey. 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
2: Hey, Dad! 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You made it!
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6: This neighborhood sure has changed in my lifetime. You know, there was a time when people like me couldn't live here because of their race or the color of their skin. I'll never forget how I felt being told I wasn't welcome in this neighborhood, that this apartment was for whites only. That got better over time, but some people still didn't get equal treatment when it came to finding a home. Well, I own this building now. The Fair Housing Act made a difference for someone like me. It gives us the opportunity to live in communities of our choice, free from discrimination. The Fair Housing Act makes it illegal to discriminate in the renting or selling of a home because of race, color, religion, sex, national origin, familial status, or disability.
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1: Welcome into the halftime show on the Cutting Edge Sports Radio Network. Anthony Doria, alongside Ethan Pelte, we have now switched duties. Marshall leading 1-0 at the end of the first 45 minutes of this game. So the scoring summary, the one goal that Marshall scored was in the 32nd minute on a goal by Julia Migach, Victoria Micrute, and Luisa Trabajos. Both had an assist in that play. Some quick stats. Marshall has 10 shots compared to Louisiana Tech's 4, 6 shots on goal for Marshall compared to Louisiana Tech's 1. Louisiana Tech has 5 saves, including 1 on a penalty kick, and Marshall has 1 save. Marshall 3 corners to Louisiana Tech's 0. Those are your stats and scoring summary. So we'll start with Ethan. What have you seen for both of these teams?
0: Excuse me, Anthony. Well, I think we've seen a game that Marshall has been able to control for the most